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6: The Vegas Golden Knights dispatched of those furry elephants, got rid of those pesky ducks, and now they have another mountain to climb. As in the Western Conference Finals, the Knights will be looking to dodge an avalanche to reach the top of their conference. All the fun will start midweek as the Knights will be a mile high in Colorado taking on the Avalanche. So make sure and tune in Wednesday starting with pregame at 4 and puck drop just after 5 on Fox Sports Las Vegas.
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0: Welcome back, BetMGM tonight, Westwood One Sports. I'm Pat Boyle. Phone number to join the show, 310-840-4910. Huge shout out to the smooth shooter, Eddie Johnson, who joined us last segment. Phoenix Suns TV color analyst. Loved his thoughts, even though I disagree with them. Him picking the Spurs to win the series, and he thinks they can win it in six. He also thinks the Cavs could force seven games with the Knicks. I hated hearing that. In terms of my predictions, I loved hearing it, getting a differing perspective from an NBA great. And I hate that he might be right, at least on the second part, because the Cavs are up by 10 right now with 5.5 to go in the third quarter. 66-56. Cleveland leads the New York Knicks, make it 66-58. The Knicks can't hit a three. I mean, they looked rusty in the first couple of minutes of this game, and then it looks like they shook it off. They were 6 points down in the first few minutes of the game. They went to being up 11 in the second quarter, and they can't, I mean, they can't stop Cleveland's offense ever since then. The Cavaliers had 35 points. I mean, actually, even worse than that. The Cavaliers had 27 points with about, what, I mean, 5 minutes to go in the second quarter? It looked like they would struggle to even crack 90. And since then, they're unconscious. At least from, yeah, they're unconscious. And the Knicks can't make a three. The Knicks are 4 for 23 from deep. And they've only gone to the free throw line 4 times. How the Cleveland Cavaliers are the more physical team or the team that's getting more free throw attempts is beyond me. But they've taken 12 free throws. The Knicks have taken 4. Donovan Mitchell's got 22 points. He's having a tremendous game. And he's, wow. I've been obviously looking over during the show, and I've seen a couple. I didn't know it was this.
1: 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Any publication, reproduction, retransmission, or other use of the descriptions or other accounts of this game without the express written consent of the Las Vegas Aviators is prohibited.
2: Las Vegas Aviators Baseball is on the air. Target is locked.
3: 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And now, let's go out to the ballpark. Here's 2024 Nevada Broadcaster of the Year, Matt Neverett.
4: Well, I beg your pardon. Rush Langer with Matt Neverett here at Las Vegas Ballpark as we get set for game one of a six-game series, a six-game homestand. The Las Vegas Aviators are hosting the Colorado Rockies AAA team. They are the Albuquerque Isotopes. It's a pleasant, kind of breezy, but very pleasant spring evening here at Las Vegas Ballpark. The Aviators coming off what would have to be considered a successful road trip, winning 4 out of 6 over the in-state rival Reno Aces, and the Aviators right now sitting with a record of 23-20. The team that they're playing, Albuquerque, they're getting off to the best start they've gotten off to in quite a while. They're 25-20, currently the second best record in the league behind Sacramento. Sacramento's 25-18. The Aviators are just a few games back of those two co-leaders. Our pregame guest is going to be the manager of the Albuquerque Isotopes. His name is Pedro Lopez. If the name rings a bell, 9 years ago, he did manage the Las Vegas 51s during the New York Mets affiliation era. But first of all, Matt Neverett, let's talk about this series. The Aviators are taking on a team that's really, its signature is offense. They're number one in team batting. More importantly, they're number one in runs scored. They're number one in stolen bases. Their pitching hasn't been great, but the Aviators' pitching very similar to Albuquerque. So if we can't expect anything else, I'm thinking we can expect a high-scoring series.
5: Yeah, both teams' pitching staffs definitely up and down throughout the season, but the Isotopes in general leading all of AAA in batting average. And with 308 runs scored, they're one of only two teams with 300 or more runs scored so far on the year. They are coming into this one in a little bit of a skid, though, dropping four consecutive games, tying their longest losing streak of the year coming into this one. So the Aviators are going to try to keep them reeling. Well, they come off of some momentum as well. I think a lot of folks after the series against St. Paul said, oh, no, this could be a series that really that sends a team into a slide, dropping 5-6. But they went out and were the better team all week long in Reno, winning 4 out of 6. All the games were tight outside of the Saturday and Sunday games, which they won by a lot. So it's really a time where the Aviators can rattle off a lot of wins and try to repeat as first-half champions. Remember, it's 2 75-game seasons as far as who makes the playoffs. So we're already in the back half of season number one. Aviators looking to take a critical series. It starts tonight.
4: Reyes de Plata tonight, part of the Copa de la Versión, with the initiative with rich centers on Hispanic heritage. And the other thing that makes this interesting, aside from the Aviators, as you point out, rebounding to a degree in Reno, if there's a team that's been tough on the road, it's been Albuquerque. They've won 14 out of 21 road games, and that's the top road record in the league by a large margin. So it should be interesting tonight. Tonight, the first of six, and we'll be back with our conversation with Albuquerque manager Pedro Lopez right after this.
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4: Russ Langer back here at Las Vegas Ballpark. It's the opener of the six-game set as the Las Vegas Aviators take on Albuquerque. The Isotopes, of course, the Rockies AAA team, the first of six, and visiting with manager Pedro Lopez of Albuquerque and an old friend who managed the Vegas team. Pedro, I know we've talked about this in the past, but when you managed over at Cashman Field, did you have any idea that the AAA franchise would be playing in a place like this?
10: No, not at all. Not at all. And actually, it's a privilege to manage, you know, in Cashman, because now you get to appreciate everything that they have done here. And I'll tell you what, it's what a great facility. The hotel, like we were talking about earlier, probably the best hotel. Well, not probably. I know for a fact the best hotel in the whole league. It's always good to come here and play. Just too bad it's only one week, and we don't get to do it again until next year.
4: All right, now let's talk about the club for a moment, because this is a team that's playing winning baseball. What are some of the reasons why?
10: Well, I think, first of all, I think some of the additions that we got in the offseason, you know, some of the position players, Chad Stevens, you know, Be My Own Machine, that you guys know, like he played here a couple years ago. You know, some of the guys that we got, you know, some of the young talent, you know, Charlie Condon, you know, then we got Cole Carrick. The pitching has done a really good job, even though we went 6 weeks with only 2 or 3 starters and, you know, pitching three or four games a week, you know, out of the bullpen, it's kind of tough. But, you know, things are turning around in that regard. And I think the guys are going to get a little rest from here on out, having a full rotation. And but, you know, they're playing well. They're coming to the ballpark every day, you know, with the expectation to win.
11: Pedro Lopez joining us on the pregame show. Albuquerque manager getting set for the first of six. You mentioned Cole Carrick. I wanted to get, we've heard so much about him. We've read so much about him. Give us a profile of him.
10: Oh, fiery player. I mean, he can do it all. And I think, you know, he can hit for power. He can hit for average. Fast on the base path. And, I mean, knows how to run the bases. Not only he's fast, but he's also a really, really good base runner. Plays center field. He can go get them out there with the best. I think he's got a plus arm with accuracy, and then he also plays short. So I heard in the past he used to catch as well, but he's not doing none of that now. He's only playing short and he's playing center. But it's an exciting ball player.
11: And finally, tonight's starter Sullivan. We've heard a lot about him. Tell us what we can expect.
10: I think with Sully tonight, I mean, he's just got to pound the strike zone. You know, he's a guy that it's got a lot of right on his fastball, induces a lot of swing and misses up in the zone. But I think he's pitch mix, you know, with the sweeper, the changeup, the cutter, and that fastball that plays up in the strike zone. I think it's a good repertoire. So, you know, he's been solid for us all year. A guy that's, you know, pitching in the fifth, sixth inning, almost every outing. So, it's really, eager to see what he does here in Vegas, his first game.
11: Good to see you as always, Pedro. Welcome back.
10: All right, thanks, Russell. Appreciate you.
11: Pedro Lopez, Albuquerque manager, our guest. Matt Neverett's got your starting lineups coming up right after these words.
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0: Aviators taking on the Isotopes in the first game of this six-game series here on a Tuesday night at Las Vegas Ballpark. It's a nice night, really beautiful temperatures in the mid to upper 70s, and the wind blowing out towards right field. And as the lineups exchange it, home plate, I should say, let's read them off as the Aviators get set to take on the Isotopes. First, for Albuquerque, Drew Avins, the former Aviator in left field, batting atop the lineup, with Adiel Amador both batting and playing second for the visiting Isotopes. Vimael Machin, your designated hitter tonight for the roadside, batting out of the three-hole, with Blaine Krim, former Round Rock Express first baseman, batting first base and hitting cleanup tonight for the Albuquerque Isotopes. Number two prospect in the Rockies system is Charlie Condon. Carlin in right field hitting it out of the five hole tonight, with Chad Stevens, the shortstop, hitting sixth. A league-best 38-game on-base streak dating all the way back to last year. Cole Carrick, one of the subjects of our pregame interview with Pedro Lopez, in center field and batting seventh. Andrew Kisner, the catcher, hitting eighth, with Nick Kent at third, batting at the bottom of the lineup. For the Aviators, Denzel Clark, the rehabbing big leaguer, leads things off. Denzel rehabbing a right foot bone bruise that he suffered at the end of April. This is his first appearance with the Aviators. It is his third overall. He played in two games for Stockton earlier this week, going 4-for-6 with a home run and a stolen base in center field. Josh Kuroda Grauer, one of the newest crop of Aviator position players, both batting and playing second. All JKG did was go 13 of 29 in the series against Reno last week, playing in all six games. He'll bat ahead of Brett Harris, batting and playing third today for Las Vegas. Joey Meneses, the cleanup batter, playing at first base defensively, hitting a cool 317 on the year. With Tommy White, the designated hitter, putting his 10-game hitting streak on the line out of the five hole in this one. Cade Marlowe in right field hitting sixth, with Brian Servin catching and batting seventh. Jared Dickey, another new Aviator, in left field batting out of the eighth spot. The former Tennessee Volunteer was 10 out of 25 with four walks and five batted in, playing in all six games and recording at least one base hit, including his first AAA home run in all six games in Reno. Drew Swift, the shortstop, batting ninth. We've got Jeff Hartlieb on the mound for the Aviators tonight. A bullpen day for Hartlieb in his second consecutive starting appearance out of the Aviator pen. He's 1-0 with a 7-1 ERA. He'll be opposed by left-hander Sean Sullivan, who's the number 11 prospect for the Rockies. He is 4-2 with an ERA of 5.08 in his eight starts, 32 strikeouts to 16 walks. Sullivan versus Hartlieb, our starting pitching matchup. We'll be back with first pitch next between the Aviators and the Isotopes here from Las Vegas Ballpark.
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0: Ready to go in the opening game of this six-game series. We welcome back our radio audience here on Raider Nation Radio AM 920. Our TV audience welcomed in on the Silver State Sports and Entertainment Network. Matt Nevert and Russ Langer here from Las Vegas Ballpark as Jeff Hartlieb gets warmed up on the mound. The 6'5" veteran right-hander originally from the Illinois area warming up for his second consecutive start in a bullpen day. The Aviators wearing their electric blue tops tonight as Los Reyes de Plata, part of Minor League Baseball's Copa de la Diversión Hispanic Heritage Initiative. Those electric blue tops accented by the blue and white hat, white home pants for the home team. Whereas the Albuquerque Isotopes are going to play this one as the Mariachis de Nuevo Mexico in their black uniforms. What do we call that? Teal on the arms and the road gray pants befitting of a team on the road. Hartley getting warmed up with his battery mate Brian Servin here on a beautiful Tuesday night in Las Vegas. And here to get us started on the play-by-play, it's Russ Langer.
5: Well, very good. And away we go. The Aviators and the Albuquerque Isotopes getting set to start off now. Jeff spells it with a G. G-E-O-F-F. Hartlieb. And Jeff's been around, 32 years old, big league time with Pittsburgh and the Mets and the Marlins and the Rockies and the Yankees and the Tigers. Well traveled out of Highland, Illinois. Went to Quincy University in Quincy, Illinois. Transferred to a small college in St. Charles, Missouri, Lindenwood. And then the Mets drafted him in 2015. And he did not sign with them and returned to Lindenwood. And the Pirates grabbed him in the 29th round of the draft 10 years ago in 2016. So he's been all over the place. And Hartlieb in kind of a spot start situation. This is his ninth game, his second start. 1-0 with a 7-1-1 ERA. And we get set to go. Former Aviator Drew Avin settles in. First pitch, fastball in there for a strike. We're underway, 95 miles an hour, 0-1. When Drew Avins was with the Las Vegas Aviators the early part of last year, he was nothing if not patient, a very patient hitter. The pitch is low, one ball and one strike, and the patience played off. He had a boatload of walks and got called up and got, as they say, DFA'd with, and then that took him off the organization. When he was designated for assignment. It's hitting 195. There's a fly ball to left field. Jared Dickey has it lined up, and he squeezes that high fly. One down for Adiel Amador. And the Valley Health System defensive setup for the Aviators. Joey Meneses at first. Joshua Carota-Grauer at second. Drew Swift at short. Brett Harris at third. Jared Dickey in left. Already with one put out in the bank. Denzel Clark, the rehabbing center fielder. Cade Marlowe in right. Brian Servin catching for Jeff Hartlieb. And here's the switch-hitting second baseman for Albuquerque, Adiel Amador. Hartlieb set his pitch. Fastball up and in, ball one at 95. One ball and no strikes. Amador starts off at 259 with four home runs and 24 batted in and also eight stolen bases. Amador, switch hitter, batting left-handed against the righty, Jeff Hartlieb. And the pitch is a little up and in, ball two, 2-0. Amador is in his sixth pro year, made his big league debut 2 years ago. He became the second youngest position player in franchise history for the Rockies to make his big league debut behind Ezequiel Tovar. Here now is the 1-1 to Amador. He swings and doesn't get that fastball. One ball and two strikes now. So Amador batting in the second slot, and on deck, one of the very familiar names to Aviators fans, along with the just-retired Drew Avins, Vimeo Machin on deck. Jeff Hartlieb, one ball and two strikes on Adiel Amador. Here's the look, and the 1-2 on the way from Hartlieb, and the breaking ball is in there for a strike. The scoreboard had it 1-2. It is now 1-2. So now, Jeff Hartlieb working on Amador. Amador is from Santo Domingo in the Dominican. Had time with the Rockies last year and also with the Isotopes. There's a ball hammered foul to the right and hooking back out of play. Still 1-2 on a slider.
0: Okay, Amador and Tovar, among many in a youth movement for the Rockies in an organization that has been downtrodden for quite a while, but between those two, Cole Carrick, Charlie Condon, it's a bunch of top 10 guys all coming up to the major league level at the same time right now.
5: Hartlieb set now with a 2-2 on the way, and that's a drive hit into shallow right center. Here comes Clark, and he tries to make a shoestring grab and can't. He knocked it down. Racing for second is Amador. The throw, the slide, he's in there. Close play at second, and Amador got in there. For a moment, it looked like Clark was going to make one of his signature great catches. Couldn't quite get it. It's going to be scored a double, and he came in hard. Tried to make the shoestring, the ball kicked off him in front of him. And at that point you thought, okay, maybe Amador will be held to one base, but he hustled. And despite a good throw by Clark to Swift, Swift took the throw, swiveled around to apply the tag a little too late. A bloop double by Amador. And the aforementioned V-Mal Machine stands in now. Fastball's outside, ball one at 95 miles an hour, ball one. Machine could always hit, and he's still hitting. 347, five homers, 26 batted in. Left-handed batter who's DHing here. Played with the Aviators one of the earlier years of Las Vegas ballpark. Here's the 1-0 on the way, and that's a strike. Throw back to second base, and getting back safely is Amador. Drew Swift took a good throw from Brian Servin right at the corner of the bag, but a little late. 1-1. Ray Valero is the plate umpire. First base up is Felix Neon, and then you've got Nate Diedrich, the third base umpire for this one. 1-1 to count. Hartley set the pitch. That's a little bit outside. Ball two. 2-1 now. B-Mal Machine. I mean, talk about have bat will travel. And if you could look that up, you'd see him. He's in his 12th pro year. Cubs, A's, Phillies, Orioles, and now the Rockies organization. The stretch. And the 2-1 pitch now. Is foul back out of play. Fastball up and in at 94. And a count balances at 2 balls and 2 strikes. Machin had played in the Mexican League. He has played elsewhere in winter ball. And as well traveled as you can get. Standing in now. The number 12 mirrors the number of years he's had as a pro. The pitch is down low. Fastball at 96, and it fills up. 3 balls and 2 strikes now on V-Mal Machine.
6: Jeff Hartley was thrown into this exact same situation on the road in Reno last week. 3 innings and a spot start. He went 2 runs on 5 hits while striking out 3. And the Aviators would ultimately win.
5: And a 3-2 now on the way. A little tapper in front of the plate. Here comes Servin. He picks up and fires and gets him. 2 down. Good play by Servin. The first thing Servin did was wave off Hartley. And then he grabbed it, made a strong throw to Meneses at first on that tapper. 2 outs, and on the play, Amador advances to third. And the batter is the right-handed hitting cleanup man, first baseman Blaine Krim. Krim, who's out of Mississippi College, his 7th pro year. Got a 7-game hitting streak, and he's hitting 275. 7 homers and a big 35 RBIs. Krim, right-handed batter with an open stance, waiting. Hartlieb, right foot on the rubber. Krim, 5'10", 200-pounder. He'll be 29 next month. He's from Mobile, Alabama. Fastball inside corner for a strike at 95. 0-1 is the count. Blaine Krim. Krim, 7th pro year, opened his pro career with the Texas Ranger organization, and he had time at Round Rock. Here's the pitch. There's a big chopper toward third. Charged and back in at the bag by Harris, who drops it. And the run scores. It's 1-0 Albuquerque. And we'll see how they score that. Chopper toward the bag. Harris, normally very reliable on plays like that, charged, grabbed it, and then could not find a handle.
6: And it looked like he fielded it cleanly. It looked like he transferred it cleanly as well. I think it looked like, on the second look, after he transferred, when he went to bring the arm back to throw it, he just simply dropped it. And because of that, he's going to be charged with an error.
5: So no RBI because of the error, but it is 1-0. Here's the pitch. There's a ball ripped fair inside third by Charlie Conan down the left field onto the corner. Dickey over to get it. Racing for third is Krim. Krim being held up now on a double by ringing double by Conan, who came in hitting 232 with 4 homers and 17 batted in. So we'll see how big of a price the Aviators will have to pay for the ball hit by Krim that was not the third out as we anticipated it would be. So Conan jumping on that first pitch. Second and third, 2 down, and Hartlieb has a chance to mitigate the damage if he can get Chad Stevens now. Stevens batting 7th. The right-handed hitting shortstop checks in with a gaudy 359 average. A pair of homers and 21 batted in. Swing and a miss. First pitch slider. Strike 1. Chad Stevens. 6'3", 215. 27 years old out of Walnut Creek, California. A lot of time in the Angel organization. As recently as last year, he was in Salt Lake. He's got an amazing on-base streak coming in. There's a high foul lofted to the right. Slicing back out of play. Mall over for a look, but there's no chance on that one. Entering today, Chad Stevens has, get this, a 48-game on-base streak dating back to September of 2025. You talk about a tough out, this is it. 0-2. Krim at third, Condon at second, two down. Hartley set with a two-strike advantage. And here's the 0-2. Fastball fouled off to the right. Far end of the dugout. But the Aviators are hanging out. That was a fastball at 95. Stevens late. 0-2 to count.
6: He's got that on base streak. He's reached in every game this year. He's on a 16-game hitting streak. He's hitting .385 with seven doubles and eight RBIs over that stretch.
5: Off third is Krim. Off second is Condon. And the pitch, breaking ball, misses for ball one. 1-2 on Chad Stevens. Jeff Hartlieb. Again, as Matt mentioned, coming off a respectable outing in Reno. A three-inning start, keeping his team in the game. And now, trying to keep things relatively quiet in the first inning. The 1-2 on the way. Swing and a miss. Good slider. Strike three. So Hartlieb gets a tough customer in a tough spot for his first strikeout. And the inning is over. One run not earned, but a run nonetheless. Two hits, one error, and two men left. And at the end of half an inning of play, Albuquerque 2, Las Vegas against Sean Sullivan coming up.
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0: Welcome back, friends.
1: I'm Russ Langer here along with Matt Neverett, 1-0. Albuquerque leading it as we go now to the bottom of the first inning. And the left-handed starter is Sean Sullivan. His pitch, swing and a high foul off to the right, going back out of play, strike one. 0-1 is the count. Sean Sullivan.
0: Rockies gave him $1.7 million as the 46th overall pick in 2023 out of Wake Forest. Hip surgery delayed the start of his 2025 season, breaking ball down and in. 1-1 on Denzel Clark. But then Sullivan settled into Double-A Hartford's rotation. Pitched well. 3.14 ERA. Good strikeout and walk rate in just under 98 innings. Denzel Clark takes a breaking ball low, and it's 2-1 now. But Sullivan, a guy that they are counting on for good things, ranked 16th by Baseball America in the Rockies' chain of prospects. Clark checks his swing and takes a strike. 2-2. A lot of off-speed stuff to Clark. We talked about Clark earlier. He's here because of a bone bruise on his right foot, rehabbing. That's why he's wearing an athletics helmet as opposed to everybody else on the Aviators. He's starting off in the 2-2 on the way. Ground ball to third. Right there's Kent, and he can't get it. Ball goes right by Nick Kent down the left field line. Clark's going to second. The throw by Avins is not in time, and Clark is safe at second base. Looked like a routine ground ball to Nick Kent, and he simply had to go right under his glove through the proverbial wickets.
2: Looked like he was thinking about maybe backhanding it at first, but as he flipped the glove over, I think that's where the disconnect was between the feet and the hands. And yeah, that one just went right between the legs on the five hole. That's an error all day.
0: So a two base error and 1-0 isotopes, and Sullivan's got to deal with Clark. And the batter is Joshua Carota Grauer, his first ever at bat in this ballpark. And boy, he took a strike. It's 0-1. Carota Grauer got off to a really outstanding start. I mean, all he did in 29 at-bats in Reno was go 448. Bounding ball to second. This will get the runner over. Amador throws out Grauer, and Clark goes head first in third anyway. So the advancing ground out. One out, and the batter is Brett Harris. The Valley Health System has the Albuquerque Isotopes defensive setup. And that you've got Krim at first, Amador at second, Stevens at short, and Nick Kent at third. Drew Evans in left. Cole Kerrigan center, Condon in right, and Kinzer is the catcher for Sean Sullivan. Here is Harris, and Britt swings, and foul tips that pitch into the mitt of Kinzer. Strike one, 0-1. 1-0 Albuquerque, bottom of the first inning. Sean Sullivan, told you a little bit about his background. He's 6'4", 190. He's only 23, from Boston. Swing and a foul ball back. 0-2 to count. Sullivan, second round pick in 2023. Again, he had that hip surgery, but he was at Double-A Hartford and pitched well, 97 in the third innings. All right, now the Isotopes pull the infield in with Clark at third and one out. 0-2 on Harris, hitting 273, and Brett swings and doesn't get that one. Strike three. He actually foul-tipped that pitch into Kinzer's mitt. So there's a strikeout for Sullivan with two outs. The infield can back up, and the batter Joey Meneses now. So Clark at third with two down. The inning should be over, but the error by Kent on the Clark ground ball has extended it. Meneses, the team's RBI leader, will try to take advantage. Joey, 317, five homers, 35 batted in, and Sullivan delivers. It's high ball one, Sullivan's first ever start against Las Vegas.
2: He's got that funky kind of crossbody, Chris Sale-esque delivery, and I'm sure to right-handed batters especially, looks like the long, lanky lefty. He's throwing it from right field.
0: Meneses takes a breaking ball inside, 2-0, with Clark at third, 2 now in the bottom of the first inning. Sullivan made his AAA debut April 1st against Reno, 4 2/3, giving up a run on 4 hits, walking 2, striking out 8. Here's the 2-0 now. It is a line drive into center field, a base hit by Meneses, RBI 36, as Clark scores and the game is tied at 1. We talk about a ringing base hit. That was it. Did you hear that thing ringing out in the parking lot? Tommy White will come up now.
2: Just another professional at bat, ending in a hard hit ball put in play off the bat of Joey Meneses. He's as good as it gets in terms of that. That 317 batting average he came in with today is going to go way up here. And I think he's going to have a big week against this Isotopes pitching staff.
0: And he's hitting close to 350 here at home, so he likes the home cooking. Breaking ball is a strike. 0-1 on Tommy White. Tommy White likes all kinds of cooking. He's hitting 343 since he came up from AA Midland with a pair of homers and 13 batted in. DHing in this game. Meneses at first, two down, a short lead there. Sullivan's pitch, high foul, slice to the right, out of play. 0-2 on Tommy White. Tommy, St. Petersburg. Second round pick by the A's in the draft just 2 years ago. Just 23 years old. And Meneses, the runner at first with two down. Sullivan, out of a stretch, a glance at first, the pitch on the way. Swing and a foul tip into the mitt of Kinzer. And that's it. The inning is over. But the Aviators score the tying run. One run, one hit, one error, one left. And at the end of one, the game is tied at one.

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2: 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Top of the second. 1-1 tie. Jeff Hartlieb out there for Las Vegas delivering. Fastball swinging a foul tip into the mitt. Brian Serban, strike one to Cole Carrigg. C-A-R-R-I-G-G. Two R's, two G's. And if he keeps playing like this, everybody will know how to spell his name. 353, four homers, 34 batted in, and 26 stolen bases to lead the league. Pitch makes it 0-2. Carrigg batting in the seventh slot.
3: He is switch hitting. And if you look at the league leader list, he is all over the place. Carrigg standing in against Hartlieb with an 0-2. And the pitch, check swing. Did he go? He did not go. And the ball ended up the first baseline where Servin runs it down. One ball and two strikes. Carrigg had a 22-game hitting streak from mid-April to mid-May, during which he hit .429. And he was PCL Player of the Week during part of that time. One ball and two strikes on Cole Carrigg. Carrigg, 6'2", 200 pounds, just 23, from Modesto. And the pitch on the way from Hartlieb. That's up and away. Two balls and two strikes. I want to thank Pedro Lopez, Albuquerque skipper, for joining us on the pregame show tonight, talking about Carrigg, how he can play center, he can play short, and an amazing athlete. And the Rockies expect very good things from this young man. The pitch. Line drive, base hit to right field. Toward the line is Marlowe to get it. Now he's now going to second is Carrigg. Here comes the throw. He goes in head first like Superman, and he's got a double. That's the third hit, all doubles in this game for Albuquerque. Man, can that kid run.
4: Yeah, and that right there, big reason why a lot of folks are excited about Cole Carrigg. Not only does he have all the tools in the world, he is as aggressive as it gets. And about halfway down the line to first, you could see him kind of have that moment of realization, that brain light went on. He snapped into action and turned it into that extra gear, turning that base hit into a two-bagger.
2: So now,
3: Andrew Kinzer comes up. Spells it K-N-I-Z-N-E-R. Right-handed hitting veteran catcher. Kinzer, 184. Three homers, seven batted in. Takes a fastball over the inside corner for a strike. It is 0-1.
2: Kinzer went to North Carolina State. And 31 years old now, out of Glen Allen, Virginia, is with the Giants organization last year, had some big league time, and played briefly in this league with the Sacramento Rivercats. The pitch fouled away, and it's an 0-2 count on Adam Kinzer. His uncle Matt was a backup quarterback for Penn State in 1986 for the Joe Paterno team that won a national championship, the Nittany Lions. Kinzer himself is in his 11th pro year. Spence bounced around Cardinals, Rangers, Diamondbacks, Nationals. As I said last year, Giants, also with the Mariners, and now the Rockies. Hartlieb steps off and looks Carrigg back to the bag at second. 1-1 tie in the top of the second inning. Kinzer knows the league well because not only did he play from Sacramento, he was with Memphis for a while when he was Cardinal property. And he was voted top defensive catcher in the PCL while he was there. He swings and taps one foul into the first base dugout. And some heads go ducking over there.
3: Boy, that's a defensive swing if ever there was one. He's just trying to keep that ball from getting into Servin's mitt. 95-mile-an-hour pitch that was basically past him. 0-2 on Andrew Kisner. Kisner was signed by Seattle this past December, but was released at the end of spring training when he failed to make the opening day roster. There's a slider, swung on and missed, strike three. Good pitch down and away, second strikeout
5: for Hartlieb.
3: And Kisner out for out number one. And the batter's the switch hitting third baseman, batting ninth, Nick Kent. N-I-C is how he spells the name. Kent, former Virginia Cavalier as a collegian, right-handed batter, hitting 216. A home run, eight batted in. Righty on righty, Hartlieb looks at Carrig and comes home. And there's a fastball in the inside corner for a strike, 0-1 to count. Of course, with Carrig, you can take nothing for granted, especially with one out. There's always a chance he might think about trying to go. 0-1 to count.
4: I mean, he's got that aggressive approach, but it's paid off for him. Exactly 125 stolen bases in 2.5 years of his career.
3: And a pitch inside at the knees, fastball, 1-1. Kent is 6'1", 185. He's 26 from Charlottesville, Virginia, 11th round pick by the Rockies 5 years ago. He's listed as a switch hitter, but he's batting right-handed against the righty Hartlieb, so perhaps he's abandoned the switch hitting. And again, Hartlieb steps off, and Carrick back to the bag at second, 1-1. Kent's in his sixth pro year, all with the Rockies. A lot of time at Double A Hartford. Hit 220 there last year. And here's the 1-1 on the way from Hartlieb. Fastball up and in at 92. Ball two. Two balls and one strike on Nick Kent with Drew Avins on deck. Again, Hartlieb, a glance back at Carrig. Again, there he goes. High fly down the left field line, hooking foul, and out of play. Carrig had a good jump. Again, you can take nothing for granted with his speed. 2-2 on Nick Kent. On deck, leadoff man Drew Avins. If you missed it, Albuquerque scored in the first inning when Amador doubled and with two outs scored when Krim's ground ball was mishandled by Brett Harris. And then the Isotopes returned to favor with an error by their own third baseman, Nick Kent, who's up now. Misplayed Denzel Clark's ball for two bases. And with two outs, Meneses singled him in. So here we are in the second, tied at one. 2-2 to count on Nick Kent. Steps back in again. Outfield straight away, medium depth. Just a very gentle breeze, barely moving the flags around. From the belt is Hartlieb. He checks Carrig and comes home, and the breaking ball low. Ball three, 3-2 to the number nine hitter, Nick Kent.
4: And if you're Hartlieb, who's been anything but efficient today, you basically have to come with this strike here. This will be his 38th pitch. They're going to try to get him through three, but two may be more realistic at this point.
3: Now, here's the 3-2 look. Hartlieb stretches and throws. There's a chopper fouled outside third. Came back with a fastball. And Kent was on it, but pulled it foul at 94 miles an hour. 3-2 to count remains. Game two tomorrow. Bark on the berm. Bring your doggies out for that right field berm. Always a popular way to go. 7:05 game. 6:50 pregame. Gage Jump had a good game in Reno last time against Keegan Thompson. The pitch is in there. Strike three called. Fastball to 93. Found the zone. And Hartlieb made his pitch when he had to. Third strikeout for Jeff Hartlieb is that pitch knee-high in the outside corner. That's a great pitch. The batter, Drew Avins, flat out to left his first time up. So Carrig opened the inning with a leg double to right. He's still at second base, two strikeouts later. And here's Avins. The stretch and the pitch. Breaking ball a little low. One ball and no strikes on Drew Avins. But last year, the Aviators had player after player after player who did well for them and ended up getting lost from the Aviators one way or another. There's a strike, 1-1, but Avins didn't think so. He's challenging. There's our first challenge of the night here in the top of the second inning. Ray Valero takes off the mask and looks up at the scoreboard, at the press box. Isotopes challenge. The pitch, in fact, was a strike. So Avens loses the challenge, and Albuquerque's got one left. Las Vegas has both of theirs left. I mean, we could go on and on and on with a number of players. The Aviators had to either got called up or got sent down or got designated for assignment. And Avens was in that mix. A lot of talent. But because of the, principally because of the depth in the system, the Aviators remained competitive and ultimately won the whole thing. Pitch fouled off to the left out of play, 1-2, beating Tacoma for the PCL championship. 1-2 on Drew Avens. Hartlieb now sitting at 42 pitches. When he had his outing in Reno, he threw 48 pitches over three innings. 1-2, Avens waits, left-handed batter, the pitch. And the sliders in low, smothered there by Servin. 2-2 now. Carrick at second, two down. Left fielder Dickey shading toward the line. Clark pretty much straight away in center, a couple of steps toward left center. And Marlowe way off the line and right toward right center. Infield pretty much straight up. Hartlieb stretches, a backward glance at Carrick. The 2-2 is ball three. A fastball at 94, maybe a little low. Close. 3-2 on Avens with Adel Amador on deck. Hartlieb pausing for a moment. Now plants the right foot on the rubber. Pitch clock 6-5-4. The stretch and the pitch. There's a good 3-2 slider. Swung on and missed, strike three. Boy, Hartley comes up big. The leadoff double by Carrick, followed by three straight strikeouts. No runs, one hit, no errors, one left, and at the end of an inning and a half, we are tied at one.
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3: My friends, a friendly reminder from the friendly folks at the Nevada Department of Wildlife. Anytime you go boating, anytime you go out on the water, please remember to wear your life preserver, please. Bottom of the second, 1-1 tie. Las Vegas coming up for their second shot at Sean Sullivan. The pitch is a high pop foul outside third, slicing out of play off the bat of Cade Marlowe, who comes in at 282. Cade with two home runs. He's batting in the sixth spot. Brian Servin on deck, then Jared Dickey after that. Cade with 17 RBIs, and now he hits a pop-up to the right of second base. Amador, the second baseman on the fringe of the grass, makes the catch. One down, and the batter Brian Servin. Marlowe hit three multiple-hit games in the Reno series, but he's 0-for-1 here, and Brian Servin will come up now. Servin had four hits and 16 at-bats in Reno. He's hitting 306. A very good start. Got three home runs all here at home. 15 batted in. Here's the pitch. Up and away, ball one. Off-speed pitch. 1-0 on Brian Servin. Brian's hit safely in eight of his last nine games.
8: Warming up in the Las Vegas bullpen is 99 Junior Tour.
3: The pitch. Breaking balls inside. 2-0. The hard-throwing righty Junior Tour throwing in the Las Vegas pen. Two innings might be it for Hartley. He's got 45 pitches. That might be it for him. Here's the 2-0 to Servin, and he looks at a strike on the inside corner. 2-1. Servin has a comment for Ray Valero on that, but no challenge. 2 balls and 1 strike. With Jared Dickey on deck, later we'll have the Ted Weins trivia question, and we'll take a glance at what's going on around the world of baseball and the Coast to Coast Fitness scoreboard. Pitch a strike on the outside corner. 2-2 now. On the Palm Desert native, Brian Servin. 2-2. Sullivan stares in. Tall, lean left-hander set now. And the 2-2. Servin swings at that fastball, fouls it back. 2-2. Definitely concur on the comparison you're talking about, Matt, earlier with regard to Sean Sullivan in terms of motion with a guy like Chris Sale, a kind of low three-quarters arm slot. The pitch, breaking ball, fouled away, and he snapped off a nice one at 76, and Servin fouled it off. 2-2 still.
4: I mean, he's got a similar build as well. You look at it, he's listed 6'4", 190 pounds. That might be with the full jersey on and cleats, and the jersey just came out of the dryer and it's not fully dry yet, adding some extra pounds, because he is lanky. And yeah, like I said, it looks like he's throwing it sometimes from right field. It can be really tough coming across to right-hand batters.
3: 2-2. Sullivan checking out the signs. Off speed, a one-hopper to short. Flagged by Stevens, who turns all the way around and throws him out. Nice play by Chad Stevens, the shortstop, on a well-hit one-hopper. Two outs in the batter, Jared Dickey now. All right, Jared Dickey. Dickey joined the team in Reno, 6 feet tall, 204 pounds.

0: Pitch, breaking ball, a little bit outside. He checked up on his swing. Two balls and a strike now on Jared Dickey. Jared is from Juliet, Tennessee. The 2-1. And that fastball missed a little outside at 89 miles an hour. The count has gone from 0-1 to 3-1 now on Dickey, with Drew Swift scheduled to bat next. Breeze picking up now, blowing out to right. And Sullivan's 3-1. Foul tipped into the mitt of Kinzer. So he threw a kind of a cutter there at 87 with some nice snap on it. And it fills up the count of 3-2 on Dickey.
1: Colby Halter, another guy that was added to the roster during that trip in Reno. Another left-handed batter, and he had been kind of a corner infield type of guy, but he had played corner outfield for just the third and fourth time in his career last week.
0: 3-2. That's in there. Strike three call. Fastball over the outside corner. That's it. So Sullivan cruises through the second inning with a pop-up, a ground ball on the strikeout, and at the end of two, Las Vegas and Albuquerque are tied at one.
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0: Greetings, friends. We play two innings in game one of the six-game series here on a gorgeous Tuesday evening at Las Vegas Ballpark. Ball game is tied at one, and as expected, Jeff Hartlieb, a short leash, just two innings. He gives way now to the big righty, Junior Tour for Las Vegas, pitching the top of the third. And for your third inning, here's Matt.
1: Tour wearing number 99, facing off against Ariel Amador. Left a switch hitter, batting from the left side to lead off the third. As time called behind him, now there's a point out to left center field by home plate umpire Ray Valero. And no, the ball got onto the warning track and left. So Jared Dickey will go and flip it back to a young fan beyond the outfield fence. And return to his spot as Junior Tor resets things on the mound. Tor comes in behind Jeff Hartlieb, who gave up one unearned run on three hits over two innings. Hartlieb responsible for four strikeouts and no walks over two complete, 45 pitches, 30 for strikes. The wind in the first pitch from Tor, that's in the dirt on a four-seam fastball. 96 down low, starts it out, one ball, no strikes on Amador. He had a double in his last at-bat. One of three hits in the game, all of them doubles for what it's worth for Albuquerque tonight. Brett Harris at third plays even as Amador takes high. Tor missing for ball two. He pitched just once last week, Tor did. That was a two-inning appearance on Thursday in Reno. Gave up a run on two hits over two innings, so he's well rested. There's the wind and the 2-0 pitch. That's high and tight. 94 on that fastball, about as slow as Tor will usher one in there. Amador hitting second tonight. The former Aviator, Vimael Machin, on deck. Blaine Krim in the hole to start the top half of the third. Here's the kick in the 3-0. And it's low, ball four. So a four-pitch walk puts Amador on for the second time in as many plate appearances. And it also puts the leadoff runner on for the second straight inning for the Isotopes. 1-1 tie. Here's Vimael Machin with a runner on first and nobody out. That walk for Junior, his sixth of the year. Contrasted with just 24 strikeouts, that's a good walk-to-strikeout ratio, no doubt about it. He's got a 1-0 record, a 3.5 ERA. And now his time is called. Brian

0: Servin's going to walk out to the mound. I think he points to the ear and saying, yeah, Tour's having trouble hearing the pitch and the pitch comm speaker in his hat. So the bat boy's going to jog a new one out there. And if you haven't seen the technology, maybe that's one thing that we'll do later on in the year on a pregame show is kind of show the pitch comm, because I think the coolest part, well, the device itself that the catcher uses to call pitches is interesting. I think the size and the how thin the speaker itself is in the cap is really remarkable. It's like a little strip of Velcro, not much thicker.
1: Just what they're doing technologically now is just fairly amazing. And, you know, every once in a while it has issues like we're seeing right now, but it's tough to steal signs this way.
0: Absolutely, yeah. All right, so here's Vimaya Machin back in from the left as Junior Tour is ready to go. He's got that new speaker in his cap. Machin, a tapper right in front of home plate, thrown out at first by Brian Servin back in the first inning. Certainly for Amador is your rocks and deals. First pitch out of the swing is a cutter. That's in for a strike. Machin hitting 347 on the year coming in. That ground out in the first inning brought the average down 3 points, but he's still among the PCL's offensive leaders in a bunch of offensive categories. Well, nothing in one. Tour checks first, now comes home, and gets a swing and a miss on another cut fastball. 0-2 to Vimael Machin. When you look at the Albuquerque Isotopes, including tonight, they've scored 309 runs on the year. That's the most in the PCL. Machin fourth with a 347 average coming into tonight. He's behind 0-2 as Tour comes set. Here's the kick and the pitch, and it's outside on a change. I mean, Albuquerque as a team, really the only one that's competing with the Aviators in a lot of offensive team metrics. Isotopes with a 290 batting average, tops in all of AAA. On 1-2, or 2, Tour sets and fires, and that fastball high makes it 2 balls and 2 strikes.
1: The straighter fastball wasn't working for him with Amador. He missed with it 4 times, so he started off 2 cutters to Machin for strikes 1-2. And now let's see what he tries on the 2-2 after that changeup.
0: Amador held on at first by Joey Meneses. Infield, middle infield depth, or double play depth, I should say, elsewhere. 2-2 pitch in the dirt. Ball 3 on a change. And now the count goes full to Vimael Machin with a runner on. Kind of an interesting defensive alignment here as Drew Swift is almost behind the bag at second. Harris at third's deep behind the baseline, but almost equidistant between second and third. And very, and I mean extremely deep and left, is Dickey towards the warning track. With 2 on the pitch clock, Tour deals the 3-2, the runner in motion, the pitch in the dirt, ball 4. Turning second is Amador. He'll slam on the brakes and be content with the 90-foot advancement on the second straight walk issued by Tour. First was in 4 pitches. Machin made him work for it there, but back-to-back walk puts runner on first and second base here in a 1-1 tie.
1: Yeah, he didn't go back to the cutter after he got ahead 0-2. He
0: Surprising.
1: Was throwing the changeup He threw 1 4-seamer, and then the other pitches were changeups, and he ended up walking them.
0: This is an Albuquerque team that leads the league in walks taken. That's number 252. League best on base percentage as well. Blings up the power batting Blaine Grimm. Right-hand hitting first baseman swings and pops the first pitch in the air straight behind home plate. Brian Servin, the catcher, gives it a look but runs out of room as that lands on the roof of the press box. I think if that roof's not there, one of us might have just worn that one in the head.
1: Just maybe. Well, Pedro Lopez, our guest in the pregame show, the Albuquerque manager, and he'll be the first to tell you that one of the reasons they lead the league in runs scored is because of the patience at the plate. They are not a team that's going to do a lot of chasing.
0: Nothing in one. Here's the pitch. And it's down low. Before Tour delivered that one after that extended pause, Amador off second was ready to break. He had a couple of big lunges towards third, but then retreated back with Kuroda Grauer at second, keeping a close eye on him. No hold on the trail runner at first by Joey Meneses. Vimael Machin creeping off of first base. 2 on, no out. The 1-1 to Krim. That swung on and popped up, playable to shallow center field. Kuroda Grauer backs up the second baseman in the cut of the outfield grass, waves the arms, and makes the catch on what's ruled an infield fly rule by third base umpire Nathan Diedrich for out number one.
1: That's a good cutter right there. The cutter's been the best pitch for him in this inning since he came in. And that ball had good movement on it. And he got under it and popped out.
0: All tied at one. Double play active anywhere around the infield with one down as Charlie Condon steps in. Condon with a rope double down the left field line in his only at bat so far. So we're working out of this stretch. Kicks and fires. And the first pitch to Condon's down low. Ball one. Condon, an exciting prospect. Top three guy, in fact, in the new MLB at bat, or MLB pipeline, I should say, ratings. He's the number two prospect in the Colorado Rockies organization. Trailing only Ethan Holliday. When you're the only one behind him, you're doing something right. Former Georgia Bulldog watches Tour come home with the 1-0, and it's in the dirt once more. And Condon, a guy who knows a thing or two about hitting home runs at the collegiate level. We talked to Tommy White, who had 48 home runs in 2 years at LSU. Well, in his 2 years at Georgia, Condon hit 62. 2-0, that's over the inside. There's the cutter, and there's strike one. Won the Golden Spikes Award, third overall draft pick in 2024. You've heard of it, huge OPS numbers. His final year, he hit .433. On base plus slugging at 1.565. Just unbelievable. 2-1 pitch, that's low. There's the cutter. Might be the first one the Tour's missed with so far. Overall, he's thrown 17 pitches, just five of them for strikes as he tries to keep the score all knotted up at a run apiece here in the third. Condon, a 6'6" right-handed batter playing in right field today. And toward the 6'6" righty deals a strike over the inside on 3-1. Barely able to get that cutter to cut back in. Amador off second, Machin off first. They both took walks to reach base. Charlie Condon, a highly heralded prospect and a big-time name in the Rockies system back in. And Tour set on 3-2. Here's the payoff pitch. That backs him away on ball four inside. There's that straight fastball at 95 that he misses with again. So Tour has walked the bases loaded. Blaine Krim with the infield pop-out, the only out of the inning. And as Paul Abbott, the pitching coach, comes out to the mound to have a conversation with him, they're going to go after Chad Stevens, who struck out in his first at-bat, but he's a guy who has not struck out a ton as of late. Reached base in every game this year and has a 48-game on-base streak going back to last year. So a tough spot for Junior Tour, and kind of like you had mentioned, Russ, he had found some success early on with the cutter, and especially for a relief arm, when you're struggling to throw strikes, a lot of times it's about one pitch that you know you can locate.
1: And the big one here, he had Machin 0-2 with a cutter and didn't throw it again. So now he's got to make it happen against Chad Stevens as Abbott makes his way back to the dugout. Coast to Coast Fitness scores ninth inning, Texas leading the Rockies 10-0 now. Fifth inning, Giants 3, Diamondbacks 1. Fifth inning, San Diego leads the Dodgers 4-2. That's a tight race in the National League West. Only half a game separates those two teams. Fourth inning, the A's lead at Anaheim over the Angels 6-1. More scores in a little bit.
0: Lawrence Butler with his first home run in the month of May in that game. First pitch to Stevens, high and tight, righty on righty. Showdown starts out 1-0. Nowhere to put Chad Stevens. Not only riding that extended on-base streak, he's had a hit in 16 straight games. Made a great defensive play at shortstop tonight. And on 1-0, he swings and punches one to the gap in right center field. Here comes Clark. It gets down in front of the center fielder for a base hit. One run scores. Machin right behind him. Two runs scores. The throw to third's not going to be in time. Trying to get Condon. He goes first to third on a two RBI single from Chad Stevens. And Albuquerque back out on top. It's 3-1 in the top of the third.
1: Hey, you see it time and time again in baseball. Walks and then somebody gets a hold of one, and you don't want to walk people in front of Stevens as hot as he's been, and he makes you pay the price right there.
0: That'll extend a couple of streaks for Stevens. Minor League Baseball's longest active on-base streak goes from 38 to 39 on the year, 48 to 49 overall, and he's got a 17-game hit streak, the longest active in the league. Runners on first and third for Cole Kehring. Switch hitter batting lefty against Junior Tour. And he'll take the first pitch in the dirt, bouncing for ball one.
1: Double plays in order, but Kehring's a tough man to double up. Very quick.
0: Aviators, as a team this year, have induced 27 double plays, which is among the fewest in the league. Only Round Rock has induced fewer, and they've done 20. That's just not part of their game. The 1-0, that's over the outside on the cutter. Good job by Tour to bring that thing in over the outside half. 1-1 to Kehring, who is as multi-talented as it gets. Kehring playing in center field nowadays, but can play elsewhere and has. He'll take outside, and the count goes 2-1.
1: Nick Hernandez up in the Las Vegas pen now.
0: for Carrick, between his 3 years at San Diego State with some summer ball action mixed in, he legitimately played all nine positions for a handful of innings, not just like the one game where the guy gets to play all nine. We'll take a 2-1 fastball. That finds the outside at 91. Tour goes backdoor with the cutter, and it's two balls and two strikes to Carrick. One out. Runners on the corners. That last pitch challenged, by the way. So the pitch was a called strike, and upon the review, it was a ball. So as you hear the umpire, Ray Valero, make the announcement, yeah, Albuquerque saves their final challenge. There was a situation in Reno, one of the games where, I believe it was Saturday night, the Aviators were out of challenges in the second batter at the top of the first inning. Meanwhile, afterwards, the 3-1 pitch swung on, hit in the air, foul on the third baseline. That'll go out of play, and Carrick, in the process, snapped off his bat.
1: That'll give us a chance to run down the rest of these scores on the Coast to Coast Fitness scoreboard. Fifth inning, Seattle. Only one hit in this game in Seattle into the fifth inning, and the Mariners lead 1-0 over the White Sox. Earlier finals, Atlanta. Boy, they're playing well. They're 33-16 now. They beat the Marlins in Miami 8-4. Cleveland, 4-3 winners in Detroit. Smith with his 15th save for Cleveland. Tampa beat Baltimore 4-1. And the Reds top the Phillies 4-1. Nationals, a home victory over the Mets 9-6. Yankees edge Toronto in the Bronx 5-4. Red Sox beat Kansas City 7-1. More scores coming.
0: Runner on the move. The 3-2 pitch swung on and rolled foul down the first baseline. We'll get to retry that one with one out.
1: In Minnesota, the Astros beat the Twins 2-1. Milwaukee 5-2 winners over the Cubs in Wrigley. Tight race there. Cubs are 29-20. Brewers right on their heels, 28-18. And in 10 innings, St. Louis beat Pittsburgh in St. Louis 9-6. Coast to Coast Fitness scores in the big leagues.
0: Time called as Brian Servin stuck his hand up, and home plate umpire Ray Valero granted it. 3 balls, 2 strikes, 1 out in descending order left to right on the board. Big leadoff first for Stevens. Condon off third. And with 1 out and the count full, the throw to first, and it's not in time. Manessis slapped the tag on the back of the diving Stevens. If that's a lower throw, might have had an easier shot, but Joey Manessis had to range up and to his right, almost up the line off the bag. Stevens with a good size lead here. There he goes. The 3-2 pitch swung on and fouled straight back off the bat of Carrick. That pitch was low. That pitch was outside. And Carrick absolutely helped Tour by lunging forward all the weight on the front foot there. Junior Tour just trying to get through an inning of work with Nick Hernandez warming up in the pen behind him. 3-1 Albuquerque here in the top of the third with one out and runners on the corners. Tour comes set, big number 99 on the mound. There goes the runner again, another 3-2 fouled back. That'll clear the screen above the third base visiting side dugout. Slider, 6 inches of horizontal break, so that's the cut fastball. I think the system picks it up as a slider sometimes, cutter other times. That tells you he's dialing that pitch up and down. See if he tries it again. Next pitch will be the 11th. No movement from the runner, and the pitch is low in the dirt. That's the changeup from Tour for ball four. It's his fourth walk of the inning, and that's now 5 Albuquerque Isotopes reaching in the first 6 batters of the inning. And here comes Fran Reardon to pull Junior Tour after 30 pitches, only 12 of them for strikes. It's a tough outing for Tour, and he'll leave with the bases loaded as well. And Nick Hernandez is going to come in an unenviable spot. So as the skipper reaches the mound, Hernandez comes jogging in from the bullpen in right field. Tour out, Hernandez in as we step aside for the pitching change. Back in a moment from Las Vegas Ballpark, it's the Isotopes 3, the Aviators 1.
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0: Right-hander Nick Hernandez in to throw for Las Vegas. He'll come in with the bases loaded and one down in the top of the third inning. Albuquerque staked to a 3-1 lead and threatening to add on in a major way. Hernandez trying to get himself out of a jam that Junior Tour put himself and the Aviators in. And he'll go up against the right-hand batting catcher Andrew Kisner. Kisner in from the right side with his front foot at the front of the plate. And the first pitch, an excuse me swing and a miss on a slider. Looked like he tried to hold up on strike one. Off of third is Charlie Condon. Chad Stevens off second after a two RBI base hit. And Cole Carrig, the fourth walk in a third of an inning for Junior Tour. He's off of first base here with one out. The 0-1 on the way from Hernandez. And Kisner swings and punches one in the air to left field. Dickey towards the gap. Left fielder lunges up. He can't get it. It bounces off the base of the wall for extra bases. Rounding third, coming in to score is Condon. Here comes Steven to the plate on his heels. One run scores. And as he slides into the glove of Servin, the ball pops out. Everybody's safe. And it's a bases-clearing double for Andrew Kisner. All three runs charged to Junior Tor. And that is worst case scenario on a ball like that.
7: Dickey went back, tried to make the acrobatic catch, couldn't quite get it. Then he had trouble picking it up, and that was key also. Throw came in for a moment. It looked like they might have a Carlton Fisk, Bobby Meacham, Dale Barra situation with two guys getting tagged out, but they both ultimately were safe. And Carrig would have been out had Servin been able to hang on, but couldn't quite hang on. So all three men score.
0: Nick Kent batting now, 0 for 1 with his strikeout tonight. And there's that aggressive approach of Cole Carrig bearing fruit here. Isotopes now on top 6-1 as Hernandez spikes a fastball to Kent. So that all charged to Tour. That'll close the line for the Las Vegas arm. Five runs all earned on a hit and four walks over a third of an inning. And really just an uncharacteristic outing for Tour because in 18 innings this year, he had issued just four walks total. There's a slider. That's over the inside for a strike. And Kent, with the count even at one, stares down Hernandez back atop the mound. And sending already a long one for the Isotopes at the bat. And as is typically the case, we'll see if this affects the starter, Sean Sullivan, who's been watching from a front row seat this whole time. Hernandez throws high. Breaking ball misses for ball two. Kent ahead, two balls to a strike. It's now six runs on five hits for the Isotopes and one error. Las Vegas with one run, one hit, one error while going across in the video board. The 2-1 pitch to Kent to wave and a miss on a split change. And Hernandez has the count even at deuces. One of the funny things just looking at this Isotopes roster getting prepared for this series in this homestand is the media notes that are provided to the teams. They've got great blurbs, Isotopes, like all the teams in the league do a great job. For Nick Kent, very last thing on his bullet points, is not related to Jeff Kent. Appreciate the clarification there. On 2-2, the guy who's not related to Jeff Kent takes in the dirt. And the count goes full at 3-2. Kent, the number 8 batter to come up here in the third inning. Still just one out, five runs across in the frame. Kisner off second after a bases-clearing double. And here comes the payoff pitch from Hernandez. Swung on and high in the air down the left field line. Coming in towards the chalk goes Dickey. Left fielder stops, reaches up, and makes the catch. No tag at second, so Kisner retreats. And with two outs and a runner on second, here's Drew Avins, the former Aviator, flipping the lineup back to the top here in the visiting half of the third.
8: And also, Drew Avins.
0: Avens at the top of the lineup is already, keep in mind we're in the top of the third, one of two isotopes not to reach base. Seven of the nine have reached. Six out of the nine have scored a run at least. Keep in mind, it's 6-1 right now. Avens, a left-hand batter. Hernandez from the right brings home a first pitch fastball in there at 90 for strike one. Drew Avens, one of the fan favorites, not only last year in Vegas and Nashville where he played after he was let go by the A's, but in Oklahoma City. He was a Bricktown hero. Holds a bunch of records for that franchise. He swings and fouls the slider back into the mitt. Count goes nothing and two to him. But with the Aviators last year, Drew Avens was a big reason why they won 49 of their first 75 games. In 48 games total with Las Vegas, Avens batted 328 with 16 stolen bases. Got on base at a 42% clip. The 0-2 from Hernandez. Low splitter makes it 1-2. But Avens eventually DFA'd by the Athletics on June 6th of last year. Picked up 2 days later by the Brewers. He spent the rest of the year with their affiliate in Nashville. They won two. That's upstairs. Two balls, two strikes, and a couple of outs. Avens made the major league debut last year, and it was a long time coming for a guy drafted by the Dodgers originally in 2018. The big league debut with the A's, went 2 of 15 before being DFA'd. Two at-bats with the Brewers in the big leagues last year. The 2-2 from Hernandez. Swung on, line to left. That's down for a base hit. Charging is Dickey. Stop sign held up at third, so Kisner slams on the brakes. And the throw to the plate cut off by Brett Harris on a two-out, two-strike base hit by Drew Avens. And with that, the Isotopes have batted around in the top half of the third. They lead it 6-1, and they've scored five runs in this inning alone. Ariel Amador led the inning off against Junior Tor. He took four straight pitches outside the zone for an easy walk. Avens off of first for the first time today. Across from him is the catcher, Kisner. There goes Avens to second base. The pitcher called strike. The throw from Servin on the money, but not in time. Drew Swift applying the tag to Avens, but it's a bit late as he steals his ninth bag of the year and puts two runners in scoring position. Again, a perfect throw, but a great jump from Avens, and it was his left foot that got in ahead of the tag of Drew Swift. Amador doubled in the first inning. He is 1 of 1 with two runs scored and two total bases. Infield deep, outfield more or less straight up. And here's the 0-1 from Hernandez. That's outside. Count goes even. Ariel Amador. Very versatile skill set. 10th player in the history of Albuquerque to record 10 home runs and 20 stolen bases in a year last year. 1-1 pitch. That's down. Ball two. I mean, the power speed threat is becoming more and more common. Like, you know, a 6'7" wing player in the NBA, they're a dime a dozen. But what it comes to now is finding a way to separate yourself. And for Amador, it's been the infield defense at second base. And it's been about some really hot streaks at the dish as well. He'll take a 2-1 changeup high, and the count goes three balls to a strike. Hernandez, already the third pitcher of the game for the Aviators. Las Vegas trying to get through three innings with three different arms. We do get to bat at the bottom of the third. It'll be Drew Swift to lead things off, his first at bat of the night. 3-1 pitch on the way, and it backs Amador away, ball four. He's now taken two walks in his last two plate appearances. He's seen a total of nine pitches. So the inning continues as the bases loaded again in the third. And Paul Abbott on his second mound visit of the inning, going out there from the first base dugout. I mean, for an Aviators pitching staff that had not been bad, but they just had not had that real blow-up inning. And it was interesting talking with Josh Sushan, the play-by-play voice of the Isotopes before the series, and the way he described his team was that it seems that they either score one run or 17, and really not much in the in-between. Tonight it looks like we're getting a a taste of the latter with five runs across in the inning and a 6-1 Albuquerque lead in the third.
1: As we discussed on the pregame show, if you look at the numbers, you know, obviously the games are not played on paper, but it would appear that we're in for a high-scoring series, not just a high-scoring game. Two offenses that can really light it up. And now, right now, Hernandez is trying to prevent this inning from spiraling completely out of control. 6-1 in the third inning in this ballpark is manageable for the Aviators, certainly, but now the Isotopes with the bases loaded and the dangerous V-Mail Machine in there.
0: Sacks full, two down as V-Mail Machine settles in from the left. And the first pitch that he sees from Hernandez rides just upstairs. Call for a ball, and he starts out ahead. Machine hitting third tonight is 0-for-1 with a walk. And so far this year with the bases loaded, Machine is 1-for-5. That only hit, though, a grand slam. On 1-0, Hernandez sets on the third base side of the mound. Here's the kick and the pitch. That'll ride across home plate and miss inside, but it's challenged immediately by Brian Servin. Servin thought it was a strike, and we'll see. And as they show us the replay, it was not a strike. That pitch was not particularly close as far as challenges are concerned, but in a way you can understand because that thing came across the plate, even though it missed an inch and a half inside. It can be deceptive, no doubt. So Machine already ahead, two balls and no strikes, and the Aviators pitchers tonight have really struggled to throw strikes. Here's the 2-0 from Hernandez. Swing and a foul back into the mitt. That's that same slider, but Machine obliging and helping him out there.
1: That's a veteran move right there for Hernandez to come with that pitch on a 2-0 count. Fastball count. Took something off at 81 and got Machine out in front.
0: Two balls and a strike to Machine, who's playing with the Rockies organization for the first time after signing as a minor league free agent. And here's Hernandez unwinding and delivering. Swung on and high in the air. Playable to left center. Denzel Clark, Derek Dickey communicating. It'll be the left fielder's call. And the left fielder makes the catch in the gap in front of the big league center fielder. Machine flies out to end the threat. But the Isotopes strike big. They play five runs on three hits with no errors and three runners left on base. They've already left six runners on base through three. They've scored six through three. And after 2.5 innings at Las Vegas Ballpark, it's Albuquerque 6, Las Vegas 1.
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1: Russ Langer with Matt Neverett back at Las Vegas Ballpark. Game one of a six-game series. Albuquerque has jumped out to a 6-1 lead. We go to the bottom of inning number three, and here again is Matt.
0: 9-1-2 to lead off for the Aviators. Drew Swift in for the first time against left-hander Sean Sullivan. In the sidewinding southpaw, slings one across home plate at 88 for a strike. Sullivan not going to knock the bat out of anybody's hands. He's not a hard thrower, but creates deception from the left side. Plenty of arm side runaway from righties like Swift. Swift on 0-1 takes a chest-high fastball again, just 89, but it's in there for a strike. You can throw in the upper 80s if you're in the zone way more often than not. Swift at 260 on the batting average. No home runs and 15 RBIs for the slap-hitting shortstop. The 0-2 fouled straight back and out of play. Now, Swift had a rough week, all things considered by the numbers in Reno, but his production always going to be more than it shows on paper with the glove. It was 1 out of 13 with 6 strikeouts, but he walked 6 times at the bottom of the lineup. He'll take a big bender, but it's outside. 1-2 to the shortstop. Sean Sullivan now at 35 pitches, 24 of them for strikes. The 1-2. Swung on, chopped to the left side. Backing up and making the grab at shortstop is Chad Stevens. He sets and throws to first. It's not in time. An infield base hit for Drew Swift to lead off in the third inning. And the Aviators, who trail by 5, has something cooking here to lead off. That was always going to be tough for Drew Swift to beat out. Always going to be a tough play as well for Stevens at short. So Swift with just his second hit in the last week. Brings up Denzel Clark in his second at bat of the night. Denzel swings and fouls the first pitch straight down. It will go as a strike on an elevated slider. Clark hit a ground ball right to the third baseman, Nick Kent, to lead off the first inning. Kent misplayed it into left field, allowing Clark to reach base. And Joey Meneses would end up driving him home later. He swings here, grounds one right side and through. Line drive shot to right. And Denzel Clark, 1 out of 2. He's reached in both plate appearances tonight. Swift up to second, 2-1 and no out for Josh Carota Grauer. And now in the rehab assignment in 3 games, Denzel Clark a combined 5 out of 8. He's reached both times this one.
1: Great piece of professional hitting right there. He took what Sullivan gave him, a pitch away, went right with it and punched it through that giant hole on the right side.
0: So the third hit of the game for the Aviators. They've all been base hits. Brings out Josh Carota Grauer, right-hand batter out of Rutgers. First pitch swinging, he lines one the other way to right field. That's down, that's fair, that's all the way to the corner for extra bases. Swift scores easily. Clark zooms around third. He slows up, jogs into the plate on a 2-run, 2-bagger. Welcome to Las Vegas, Josh Carota Grauer.
1: Ah, what a nice job again. Almost as if Clark said, here, this is how you do it. And Carota Grauer said, okay, I'll do you one better, and I'll hit it into the corner. Same type of hitting. Took the outside pitch, went right with it. That's a nice, nice slice of hitting right there.
0: Remember, Josh Carota Grauer came up for 4 games at the tail end of his draft year in 2024 when the Aviators needed a body. He was overwhelmed. 2-for-12 with 2 base hits, and that was it. It is a very different Josh Carota Grauer here in his second stint with the Aviators. Time called now as Sean Sullivan summons the catcher Andrew Kisner out to the mound. And with no action in the bullpen, this one's strictly strategic between pitcher and catcher. A double for Carota Grauer is his 3rd in the last 7 games, giving him RBI number 6 and 7 at the AAA level. He's been a great addition, as the Aviators have needed A, one more infielder, and B, position players in general. There was that stretch where they were running with 3 catchers, 3 outfielders, and 5 infielders. They've now got a little bit more position flexibility, as well as some left-hand bats. The score is now 6-3, but on deck batter is the tying run. That is Joey Meneses. And here's Brett Harris with Carota Grauer on second and nobody out. First pitch, a changeup out, called strike. Looked like Sullivan took a lot off of that one. Harris, a strikeout victim back in the first. 1-of-3 for Sullivan. Here's the 41st pitch of the night from the lefty. It swung on, popped back straight into our direction, and that'll clear our heads and leave the yard for strike two.
1: Boy, was he ahead of that thing or what? He swung so early, he sliced under it, and it hooked right back over the press box up here.
0: Almost like one of those Phil Mickelson trick shots from the bunker where he's kind of hitting it straight up and flips it over the back of his head. That was, yeah. Harris back in from the right. Here's the 0-2 from Sean Sullivan. Swung on, fouled out of play on the right field line.
1: 2 off-speed pitches in the 70s, and he tried to buzz that fastball in at 90, and Brett up to the task to fight it off.
0: It's a situation where you assume he's looking breaking pitch, and as they say, reacting on the fastball like that last one. Sullivan sets, checking second, a high leg kick, and the side-winding southpaw's 0-2 is fouled back again. That was the cutter at 85, so kind of splitting the difference between the straight stuff and the big looping slider he employs.
1: Brett swung at all 4 pitches thus far, 0-2. And the dangerous Joey Meneses looms on deck.
0: Something to be said about seeing every pitch a guy's got. Something to be said about swinging and making contact. Another 0-2, breaking ball, bounce to third. Charging and fielding it on the short hop is Nick Kent. He's had some throws to first, and it's in time. Meanwhile, Corona Grauer breaks behind him and advances from second to third. An advancing ground out from Harris moves Corona Grauer up 90 feet. And with the score 6-3, Joey Meneses bats with one on and a runner, or one out, I should say, and a runner on third.
7: You can't teach instincts. That's one thing you can't teach. Corona Grauer, great awareness right there. The moment that Kent committed to making that throw, he took off. And so he's at third now with less than two outs.
0: Joey Meneses, an RBI machine, takes the first pitch inside that backs him away from Sullivan. And almost as if on command, Meneses with a first RBI or first at bat RBI on a base hit. He's not flashy. He's not going to kill the ball every night. He's always going to give you a professional at bat. On 1-0, this one clips the inside and is called for a strike. Meneses backing away. RBI 36 in the first gives him fourth place solo in the PCL. He just went past Blaine Krim, who's hitless with no RBIs tonight. So those two are going to go back and forth all week, more than likely. Meneses reaches and tries to cut on that changeup way high at 78, but he's underneath it for strike two. For Sullivan, the velocity never a big part of his game, but that breaking stuff absolutely is. Fastball, slider, cutter, change. He mixes up that slider as well. He's a big-time, command-oriented pitcher out of Wake Forest. Another Demon Deacon arm in the professional ranks. He sets, he kicks, the 1-2, foul away on the first baseline. Again, breaking ball, fastball. Harris fouled them all away. Meneses has fouled them all away so far tonight. And it's a one-ball, two-strike count to the Mexican first baseman as he settles back in. 11 hits in his last 28 at-bats, and that average up to 321. Sullivan deals, and the 1-2 swung on and missed. Breaking ball up in the zone. Meneses just couldn't get underneath it, and he's down swinging. It's the fourth K of the day for Sullivan.
7: It's exactly where Kinzer wanted it. He lifted his mitt up toward a letter-high level, and indicating, get that pitch up here, and he got Meneses to chase it.
0: 6-3 Albuquerque in the third. Here's Tommy White with Corona Grauer on third base. Infield's deep against the power batting designated hitter. First pitch, a hearty cut, but a fastball foul back to the screen. Nothing in one. And they call Tommy Tanks 0-for-1 with the strikeout today. He hit a tank, a two-run go-ahead shot in the ninth inning on Saturday in Reno. Eventually springboarded the Aviators to a six-run ninth and a six-run win. 11-5 the final there, but White with an opposite field shot, his second at the AAA level. Clutches can be. The 0-1 pulled foul down the line at third. That'll go off the netting at the end of the visiting dugout and bounce back all the way to the near side. Pedro Lopez almost wore it in the back. 0-2 to White, who's hitting .338 in AAA thus far. That's after that first inning K. Sullivan, the lefty, sets the 0-2. Way high. 73 on that one. By far the slowest pitch of the game either way. White with the feet spread wide in the right-hand batter's box. Holds the hands just below shoulder level. White sets to the belt. Sullivan's 1-2 is hit the other way on a line. Fair down the first base side inside the bag. All the way to the corner. That'll play Corona Grauer as Connor goes to pick it up. White steps on second. He zooms to third. The throw from Amador. He's safe on an RBI triple.
7: Well, the Aviators got that down, Pat. First Clark, opposite field base hit. Then Corona, opposite field double. And now in the clutch with two outs, Tommy White lines that one, and Condon had some trouble with it, which enabled White to get to third, and another run comes in. We talk about how, you know, a 6-1 lead is not much in this ballpark in the third inning, and much of it has shrunk now.
0: It's a 6-4 ball game with two outs and a runner on third. Cade Marlowe will try to get us a run closer here as the Aviators trail by a pair. First pitch to the left-hand batter, that's high. Sullivan starts off the left-hand batting right fielder 1-0. Marlowe popped out to Amador at second to lead off the second inning. Sullivan finished up at Wake Forest. Second round pick 2 years ago. Make it three, rather. Gets a swing and a miss here from Marlowe, the Georgia native. And the Boston guy originally. Played the first 2 years of his college career at Northwestern in the Big Ten. Him and Josh Kerodegrauer, I'm going to guess, faced each other at some point. Meanwhile, here's the 1-1 to Marlowe. A swing and a sharp ground ball to second. Down to an E goes Amador. And the second baseman, Gluff, turns and throws to first, and it's in time. But the Aviators roll a 3 in inning number 3. They played 3 runs on 4 hits, including a white triple. There were no errors and 1 runner left on. After 3 innings complete at Las Vegas Ballpark, it's the Isotopes 6, the Aviators 4.
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7: Welcome back again, friends. I'm Russ Langer, along with Matt Nover. Go to the fourth inning. Already a lot of action here. 6-4, Albuquerque leading in game one of a six-game series. We've got some changes to tell you about, and Matt's going to tell you all about them.
0: Cade Marlowe moves to center field as the newest Aviator, Brian Buelvoss, takes over in right. He'll replace Denzel Clark, who's pulled after just three innings. And Nick Hernandez on the way with the first pitch of the inning, and it's in there, or just downstairs, I should say. Blaine Krim takes ball one low. Grim, the right-hand batting first baseman, getting cleanup today. So for those keeping score with us, pencil in Brian Buelvoss, an outfielder out of Columbia in the leadoff spot. He's in right with Marlowe sliding from right to center. Fastball at the knees. That's just below. And it's two balls and no strikes from Hernandez to Krim. Hernandez, after that last pitch, looking visibly upset, walking around the back of the mound, taking just an extra beat or two to get back atop the hill. And Krim checks the swing on a pitch that's a called strike anyway. And the slider makes it two balls and one strike. So Denzel Clark done after going one of two. He reached twice. He scored twice. Came all the way around to score on that Tommy White triple. There's the 2-1. And it swung on and popped up left side of the infield. Here comes Brett Harrison to foul ground. Third baseman in the coaching box. Now in front of it, he'll make the catch on the grass for out number one. Krim now hitless as he's flied out to the infield twice and reached on an error back in the first inning. Jeff Hartley went two innings. Junior Tour gave up 5 runs on 4 hits and a walk in a third of an inning before Nick Hernandez eventually, some would say mercifully, got the final 2 outs of the third. So that's now one inning full for Hernandez, and he faces off against Charlie Condon, who has doubled and walked. First pitch to the right-hand batter. That wrinkles in for a strike. Condon, the consensus number 2 prospect in the Rockies organization. 37 home runs 2 years ago in his senior year at University of Georgia. They 0-1. Swung on, fouled back, and a fastball makes it nothing and 2. Yeah, you hit 37 home runs. Would not be surprised to see you get drafted 3rd overall with a bonus of just north of $9 million like Condon did. A couple of injuries hampering the career, including a broken wrist suffered in spring training last year. He takes a fastball. That's in there. Called strike 3 over the outside. Condon with a couple of words for home plate umpire Ray Valero, but no challenge. And so that'll stand as Hernandez's first strike out of the game for out number 2.
7: Pretty breaking ball. A lot of sharp, sharp break on it. And when Hernandez has that command of that pitch, he's extra tough.
0: 6-3 Isotopes. 6-4, I should say, rather, here in the bottom of the top of the fifth is Chad Stevens, now 1-for-2, settles in. Hernandez from the extreme third base side, kicks and deals, and a crossbody slider misses away. Stevens struck out in the first inning on a big breaking slider from Jeff Hartley. Got him to strand a couple of runners on. And the two RBI base hit in the third inning. Hernandez on the way with the 1-0. And a check swing. That's down and away on the fastball. Two balls, no strikes. Stevens, not necessarily one of the big, big prospects in this Rockies organization, but that just goes to show that the prospect rating can only get you so far. Get on base and darn near 50 in a row, that'll do something else for you. 2-0, outside. Hernandez nibbling around the corners, but he missed for ball three there. Not only is he spraying the ball everywhere, he's got one of the hardest average exit velocities of any PCL hitter this year. He's hitting it hard. He's taking all the way here when he watches ball four down and outside. That's already the fifth walk of the game by Aviators pitching. I believe that's the third on four pitches. As a two-out walk brings up Cole Kerrig. It's the first two-out walk of the game outside of the one to Amador. So the walks aplenty, and the Isotopes have taken advantage like they have all year long. Lead the league in total walks taken. And here's Cole Herrig, who walked in the third to bounce Tour from the game. Switch hitter out of San Diego State watches Brett Harris creep in tight at third. And the first pitch slider backs him away at the feet on a bouncer for ball one. Told you that Herrig between his summer ball team and his college program at San Diego State played every position. But in the games that counted, he played every position but pitcher, first base, and right field over his three-year college career. On 1-0, he swings and rolls one to the first base side. That's foul. And the count goes 1-1.
1: Aviators looks like they're going to have to stretch out the bullpen tonight a little more than they probably wanted to. They're hoping to get three out of Hartley, be pitched well in two innings, but through 45 pitches and Tour with a control trouble. Now they want Hernandez to at least finish this inning.
0: Here comes his 36th pitch of the outing, and a 1-1 split change. That's low. Didn't miss by much, but miss it did. And it's two balls to a strike. Aviators, when they had the bullpen day last week in Reno, it was Hartley for three, Basso for two, Morales, Bowden, Suero, and Anderson each threw an inning apiece. Here's the set, the kick, and the throw to first. It's not in time. Diving back in there safely is Stevens. You would assume in a bullpen day that a guy like Brady Basso could be invaluable. Converted starter pretty much more recently than any of these relievers. His last outing Saturday featured just 16 pitches. That was the only other time he threw other than the three-inning Thursday. 2-1 pitch. Stroke to center field. Marlowe races back. He leaps up, makes the catch in front of the warning track, and that'll retire the side in the visiting half of the fourth. A two-out walk, stranded on base. Albuquerque's left seven on through four innings. And after three and a half, it's the Isotope 6, the Aviators 4.
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1: 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Russ Langer with Matt Neverett. Bottom of the fourth, a 6-4 lead for Albuquerque. And for your bottom of the fourth, here's Matt.
0: Brian Servin leads off against Sean Sullivan. He made his down a pair, but coming off of some momentum last time up. Servin swings and misses over top of a fastball. Just 88 on the heater from Sean Stevens, but he makes it work. Coming into this game, an ERA of 5.08. Number that's been elevated a bit to 5.36 after giving up four runs on five hits over three innings. Servin in his second at bat, 0-1 with the ground out to short. It was a good play by Stevens deep in the hole. Lefty on righty as the 0-1 on the way is fouled straight down and might have got the piece of the front foot of Servin for strike two. For the Parrot Athletics in the midst of a battle against the L.A. Angels. Athletics 8, Angels 4 at this point is Nick Kurtz with another multi-hit game. 2-for-4 with three RBIs. In fact, he's the only Athletic with more than one hit. Next pitch to Servin's down, and the count goes 2-2.
1: Ben Bowden up in the bullpen, big lefty.
0: Nick Kurtz with three RBIs to give him 32 on the year. Going into the bottom of the sixth now with the big A. 1-2. Servin strokes the line drive to left. That's in there for a base hit. Picked up on a couple of hops by Avens in the outfield grass. And Servin rockets that one into left field. He got ahead of a slider left upstairs by Stevens. And it's a base hit to lead off the inning for the Aviators.
1: He did. He kept his weight back, though, on that pitch that came spinning in there at 77. That's a nicely executed swing right smoothly through the zone.
0: Brings up Jared Dickey, who's hitless tonight, 0-for-1 with his strikeout back in the second. Dickey riding a six-game hitting streak. He had a base hit every game last week. Left-hand batter takes a fastball for a strike. Was really cool talking to him for our pregame show. Really nice guy. Definitely one of those unassuming types. Now he's listed at 205 pounds now at 6 feet. Pretty good-sized outfielder. Plays both left and right. He'll swing here and come up empty for strike two. But if you look at his backstory, in his junior year, he hurt his labrum in his non-throwing shoulder and missed most of that year. Then his senior year of high school in 2020 was completely shut down in the state of Tennessee due to COVID. He had already accepted a scholarship to his hometown, Tennessee. Takes the bat head out here. Grounds one to first. Picked up by Krim. He feeds second for one. Stevens makes the turn and the throw. It's in time to first. Double play. Kind of surprising to see Blaine Krim elect to throw to second instead of tagging the base at first. Maybe a shuffle to the left. But it ended up being the right decision with Dickey a bit out of balance coming out of the box as well. Phenomenal throw from Stevens on the back end.
1: That was key, as you point out. He swung a little awkwardly and rolled over that pitch and that step that he lost cost him at the end.
0: Brings out Drew Swift from the right, who swings and fouls the first pitch fastball straight back. But just to finish the story on Dickey, he told me that he just kind of lost himself without baseball for almost a full 2 years. Put on 65 pounds and showed up at his first semester at Tennessee, 270 pounds. Swift takes outside on the change, and it's 1-1. Said that when they first started the fall workouts, that's like the first thing you do when you get there, he said he realized right away, I can't keep up with these guys that I thought I was going to be able to keep up with here at the D1 level. It's a really inspiring end of the story. As Swift takes that one inside, but it's a called strike on a change. Said that he got with the team's athletic trainer and the strength and conditioning coordinator and said, guys, I need to get back to where I was. Lost 60 pounds in a year, and those two guys are still some of his best lifelong friends. Swift takes that fastball up and away. 88 on the radar gun, and it's 2-2 with two outs, and the base is empty in a two-run game. Drew Swift with a base hit and a run scored as part of that three-run third inning. The pitch, that's outside, barely off the outer edge at 75. And Stevens, who just kind of flips everything in there as a slop-tossing lefty, as the count full with two down to Drew Swift. And it's Brian Buelvas in the on-deck circle. The 3-2 payoff, fouled straight back again by Swift. So Buelvas getting ready for his Las Vegas ballpark debut. Already had the half inning in the field defensively and right. After 37 pitches from Nick Hernandez, Ben Bowden looks like he's ready to go in the bullpen. And Swift sticks the bat head out, lifts one in the left center. That gets down for a base hit. Two out knock is going to move Drew Swift to 2-for-2 on the game. And that's oftentimes the best approach against a slop tosser like Sullivan. You don't try to do too much. You take it where it's pitched, and you flip something into the outfield and let your teammates pick you up.
1: Nice job right there to fight that pitch off. So two-hit game for Swifty, and that brings

0: Not in time. Drew Swift slides in feet first and safely on his third stolen base of 2026. And in a two-run game, well, Voss is the tying run. Bats now with a runner on second base and two down. Swift with a good jump there. He was able to beat that thing on the catcher. Count goes 0-2 to Buell Voss. Here's the kick and the pitch. And it swung on, line to left field. That's down for a base hit. Drew Swift comes in to score as Buell Voss rounds first. He'll be content with a two-out RBI base hit. And we've got a one-run game on our hands. It's 6-5 Albuquerque in the fourth.
1: Well, the Aviators not giving up. That 6-1 lead has shriveled to 6-5 now. And Buell Voss gets in on the act. And he's the tying run as a hot hitter steps in now, Joshua Kuroda-Grauer.
0: You said it, Russ. 6-1's not a safe lead in this league. And we've seen that come to bear fruition here. Josh Kuroda-Grauer takes strike one at the letters. Sullivan now 74 pitches. 56 of them for strike, so he may be nearing the end of his rope. Kuroda-Grauer's doubled and grounded out to second at this point. And the check throw to first base gets by Blaine Krim into the back of the wall. Advancing up to second base is Buell Voss. Throwing error against Sullivan is going to move him up to second base, and that moves the tying run into scoring position for the blazing hot Kuroda-Grauer. That throw was perfect. He just dropped it.
1: Perfect throw.
0: Maybe one that gets another glance in terms of the scoring. I mean, he threw it right to the belt line. Krim simply just muffed it.
1: Yep.
0: Josh Kuroda-Grauer now with the runner in scoring position. Swings here. Bounces a ground ball to the right side. It gets through. Buell Voss comes around third. Here he comes to the plate. The throw from Condon and Wright beats him in the tag. He's out. What a throw from Condon to Kisner for the out. A base hit for Kuroda-Grauer, but the tying run gunned down 9-2 at the plate to get us through the fourth. Las Vegas does score a run to make it a one-run game. They played a run on four hits with no errors and one runner left. And through four complete, Albuquerque 6, Las Vegas 5.
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0: This one's got all the makings of a PCL classic. We go to the top of the fifth inning, and Albuquerque leads Las Vegas 6-5 in a battle of two of the highest scoring teams in minor league baseball. Left-hander Ben Bowden comes in to face off against the 8-9-1 spots in the Albuquerque Isotopes lineup in what's now a one-run game. Andrew Kisner leads things off, and back on the saddle on the play-by-play. Here's Russ.
1: Here we go for the fifth, and Bowden delivers a first-pitch fastball for a strike. 0-1, the native of Lynn, Massachusetts, Ben Bowden. 0-1 the count, 6-5 Albuquerque into the fifth inning. Kinzer, right-handed hitting catcher. So it's been Hartlieb, Tour. Hernandez goes an inning and two-thirds charged with no runs on two hits. Here's the 0-1 on the way. Fastball lifted foul to the right, slicing back out of play. 0-2 on Kinzer, who so far struck out against Hartlieb, but he greeted Hernandez when he first came into the game with a three-run double. And so Hernandez not charging the runs, but he inherited three men, and they all scored. Here's the 0-2 now from Bowden, and that one is an off-speed pitch. It diffs in low. One ball.

0: And two strikes is the count.
1: We have a scoring change. The error in the last inning is not on the pitcher.
0: Bowden.
1: The first baseman for
0: Nick Kent on deck, and then Drew Avins. It's 1-2 now. And Bowden uncoils and throws the 1-2. High fly ball to right field, playable. That's where Buelvas hangs out. He's waiting, and he's got it, and there is one out. And the batter now, Nick Kent. If you're scoring along with us, there's a scoring change. Initially, the throw pickoff attempt by Sean Sullivan, the Albuquerque starter, to first baseman Blaine Krim, initially was charged as an error to Sullivan. It has been changed as we expected it would, to be changed to an error on Blaine Krim. Good throw. It just mishandled. Okay, so here we go. Here is Nick Kent, right-handed hitting third baseman. He swings and doesn't get that Bowden fastball, which zipped in there at 94 miles an hour. Strike one, 0-1. Big Ben Bowden. Great year last year for the Las Vegas Aviators. Called up, had limited duty with the A's and did decently. Fastball is inside, and the count one ball and one strike now. So Hernandez, inning in two-thirds, charged with no runs, two hits, a strikeout, and two walks. And here now is the 1-1 from Bowden, and that breaking ball, that bends in there for a strike at 81 miles an hour. Nice pitch. One ball and two strikes to count. Bowden, if you add up every possible factor, was as good or better than any left-handed reliever in the league last year. This year, off to a rougher start in a dozen games. 0-1 with an ERA of 10. Here's the 1-2 on the way, and is a bounding ball toward short, charged by Swift. He gloves and throws and gets him with a perfect shoulder-high throw to Joey Meneses. Nick Kent is now 0-for-3 with a strikeout, a flat, and a ground out, and a batter Drew Avins. But in Bowden's case, it's really two games that hurt him. On April 22nd, Salt Lake roughed him up for six earned runs on six hits and a walk in two-thirds of an inning. And then May 5th, when St. Paul was here for that entirely forgettable series for the Aviators, he allowed three home runs in one inning. And those are the two outings that fluffed up his ERA. The other 10 outings, he's been either good or very good. Breaking ball is a strike to Avins, 0-1. Avins against Hartley, flied out and struck out, and single and stole a base against Nick Hernandez. Pitch lifted foul to the left. That's going to go out of play. 0-2 now. Bowden pitched once in Reno 6 days ago, so he's had plenty of time off. He allowed a run earned on two hits with two walks and two strikeouts, throwing 30 pitches and retiring three of the seven men that he faced. The 0-2 to Avins, lefty on lefty. Avins hits a ground ball on a right field base hit. Slider out over the plate. Bowden slaps the glove with his left hand as if to say, man, that's not where I wanted that 0-2 pitch. And Avins is now 2-for-4. To two out, single extends the inning for Amador. And Avins already stole a base back in the third with Hernandez pitching him. He might be going now. 6-5 Albuquerque in the fifth inning. They've got seven hits now. And Avins at first with Amador, a switch hitter. He'll turn around and bat right-handed for the first time. He has doubled and scored, walked and scored, and walked again. 1-for-1. Avins leads away. Bowden delivers. Fastball high, straightening up Brian Servin. Ball one. One ball and no strikes to count. Ben Bowden, 6'4", 219 pounds, 31 years old. A 1.36 ERA for the Aviators last year in 31 games. In 11 games of the A's, no record of 4.22 ERA. Pitch foul back out of play. Slider, 1-1. On Adael Amador from Santo Domingo in the Dominican. Just 23 now. 1-1. Bime Almachin on deck. Here is the look now. Avins is going to take extra time. Or Amador, that is. Avins standing at first. One ball and one strike to count. Albuquerque with base runners in every inning. Their big inning was the third when they broke a 1-1 tie with a five-run rally to lead 6-1. And now the Aviators have scratched back to make it 6-5 in the fifth. Bowden toes the rubber with a left foot, working from the third base side, has the sign he wants. The 1-1 Amador. Throw to first instead, and Avins back in there. 1-1 to count. Avins now with his steal earlier tonight, 9 out of 12 in stolen base. He's got a healthy lead over there, probably about four steps. The stretch, he bluffs, And the pitch is a fastball, swung on and missed at 93. And Bowden goes ahead on the count, 1-2.
2: For Bowden, his stuff plays so much better when he's ahead in the count. He doesn't have that fastball with a ton of break. He doesn't have a slider with a lot of movement. But what he does is sequence well and get hitters into bad counts.
0: 1-2. Fastball foul back. Came right back with the same pitch at 93. 1-2 on Adel Amador. 264 the updated average. Four home runs, and he's driven in 24.
2: And, I mean, that fastball at the top of the zone at 93 is nothing special in and of itself, but when you set it up with breaking stuff low over and over again, you get the hitter thinking about it. 93 up looks a whole lot more like 96 with induced vertical rise.
0: The runner goes. Fly ball to left field. Dickey backing up, but he's got room, and he'll make the catch one step in front of the warning track. So Bowden hangs a zero in the Albuquerque fifth inning for the Isotopes. No runs, a hit, no errors, one man left. We're at halfway through. At the end of 4.5, Albuquerque 6, the Aviators 5.
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2: Back. We're in the bottom of the fifth inning. I'm Russ Langer along with Matt Nevers at 6-5. Albuquerque leading in game one of a six-game set. Sean Sullivan trying to finish the fifth inning to qualify for a win. Spins a breaking ball down and in ball one to Brett Harris. 3-4-5 up for the Aviators in the fifth. Harris, Joey Meneses, and Tommy White, all right-handed batters. Harris 0-for-2, struck out and grounded out to third. The pitch is a hard ground ball to second. Right there to grab it on the fringe of the outfield grass is Amador to throw out Harris. One down for Joey Meneses. Ted Wien's trivia question for tonight. Albuquerque's parent team is the Rockies. The Rockies have appeared in one World Series. That was in 2007. Who was the manager of the Rockies when they played in their only World Series in 2007? Who was the skipper of the Rockies that year when they went to the series, lost to the Red Sox, but got to the series? Breaking ball strike to Joey Meneses, 0-1. Answer coming up in the next half inning. Meneses has singled in a run and struck out in this game. Tommy White on deck. Sullivan's pitch. Breaking ball spins inside at 83. One ball and one strike to count on Joey Meneses. Meneses has admirably bounced back from a horrible start at the beginning of the year. He simply was not there with his timing, but there's his timing to left field. There she goes, and we got a tie game. Timing, you got it. Home run number 6 from Meneses, and we're tied at 6 here in the bottom of the fifth inning.
3: He absolutely killed it. And for our TV audience, watch this. Look at this thing go. Joey Meneses knew it was gone from the second he made contact. Way out of here on a ball that traveled 380 plus feet. And here we go. Back to level. All tied in this one.
2: Well, Sullivan trying to get his way through five innings. And, you know, welcome to Las Vegas ballpark. You just never know. The 6-1 lead is now a 6-6 tie. Aviator's 10th hit. And Meneses is knocked in two with an RBI single and a game-tying solo home run. Breaking ball outside, ball one, meanwhile, to Tommy White, who has struck out and ripped an RBI triple to the right field corner. 6-6 tie in the bottom of the fifth. Sullivan now, 81 pitches. The pitch is high, ball two, 2-0. So that gets Junior Tour off the hook. He'll get no decision. And it's a situation now where Sullivan behind 2-0 to White, hitting 348. Tommy hits a drive deep toward right center field. Condon on the run, and he's going to reach up and make the catch. Condon was playing him right. He was way off the line, so he didn't have to go that far to right center to haul it in. White hit it hard, but he's out. Two down. Here's Marlowe. He's popped to second and grounded to second. Kate 0-for-2, hitting 278. All righty, gets up in the Albuquerque bullpen now. Pitch, breaking ball, foul back, strike one, 0-1. First bullpen activity for the Isotopes tonight.
3: And that's Ryan Miller wearing 53. Miller.
2: One strike on Marlowe. If he reaches, Brian Servin will be next. Breaking ball up and in. He had a bend back out of the way of that thing at 76 miles an hour. 1-1 now. 85 pitches, 62 strikes for Sullivan. Bases empty, two down. Here's the 1-1 on the way. And that's a little high with a fastball. Two balls and a strike. Sullivan's velocity has been consistent throughout. Oh, he's in the mid-80s in his pitches. Fastball still at anywhere from 88 to 90. Here's the 2-1. High drive in a deep right center. Way back, and it is gone! Marlowe hits it out, and the Aviators have the lead for the first time in this ball game, 7-6.
3: Six unanswered runs for the Aviators, and Marlowe absolutely pummeled that one. Fastball down and in, he yanked it 410 feet where that thing landed. He cleared the pool on the fly. That is a prodigious poke from Marlowe. He got all of that one and then some.
2: That's his third home run. RBI 18. So the Aviators, using clutch hitting to get close, are using muscle to tie it and go ahead. The pitch is high, ball one to Brian Servin, who's one for two. He's hit the ball well twice. He's grounded out sharply to short, and he singled to left, opening up the fourth, and was erased on the double play ball hit by Jared Dickey. The 1-0 to Servin on the way, and he swings and fouls that fastball back. Went down to one knee. One ball and one strike is the count now.
3: It is kind of funny because in the early stages, it was Albuquerque with three doubles among their first three hits, and the Aviators were just dinking and dunking their way to any base runners they had. But yeah, that's now kind of flipped, and the Aviators are the one driving the ball to all parts of the yard.
2: And that's Marlowe's first home run here. He hit two prior to tonight, one in Reno, one in Tacoma. That's his first one here. Here's the 1-1 to Brian Servin, and the pitch fouled away, one ball and two strikes now. And again, Dickey is the on-deck hitter. 1-2. Las Vegas now leads, and we're only in the fifth. Pitch fouled off to the right. 1-2. So, not a big crowd here for this opener, but they've gotten every penny's worth to this point. 1-2. Servin hitting 310 and exactly 100 official at-bats. And the pitch. Line foul outside third. He got the bat head out on an off-speed pitch at 77 miles an hour. Yanked it foul. 1-2. Servin climbs back in, wagging that stick near the right shoulder. Pitch number 93 from Sullivan is low and inside. 2-2. So Sullivan getting into the mid-90s with a pitch count. 93 pitches to this point, 67 of them strikes. Here's the 2-2 to Servin. Sullivan throws. Off speed, chopper wide to third base. It's off the glove of Kent and off of Stevens, and safe at first is Servin. We'll see how they score that one. Jared Dickey is the next hitter.
3: Hey, put the ball in play and good things will happen. And Albuquerque had not one but two opportunities defensively to make that play.
2: Infield hit for Servin. All right, here comes Pedro Lopez, and that's the end of the trail for Sean Sullivan on this night. Servin, by the way, is 2 out of 3, and the Aviators have rallied to take a 7-6 lead. Sullivan walks off. Miller will come in. We've got a break in the action here. All kinds of action. Las Vegas Ballpark, fifth inning. Las Vegas leads Albuquerque 7-6. More action right after this.
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2: All righty, welcome on back. I'm Russ Langer here along with Matt Neverett. We're in the bottom of the fifth inning. The Aviators, at one point down 6-1, have come battling back to take a 7-6 lead, and the new pitcher, righty Ryan Miller, replacing starter Sean Sullivan. He inherits Brian Serban, who's at first. First pitch, fastball at 91 miles an hour to Jared Dickey. He's late, fouls it off to the left out of play, strike one. Dickey against Sullivan, struck out and wrapped into a 3-6-3 double play, 0 for 2. Miller, 6 feet tall, 180. He just turned 30 in late March. He's from Sarasota, Florida. Went to Clemson, a Clemson Tiger as a collegiate. There's a ground ball to second. Amador has got it from the outfield grass, slings it over to first, and that's the inning. So Miller comes in, gets Dickey to finish the inning, but not before the Aviators get solo home runs from Joey Meneses to tie it and Cade Marlowe to break the tie. And in the fifth inning, Las Vegas jumps out in front with two runs on three hits, no errors, one left, and at the end of five, the score. Las Vegas 7 and Albuquerque 6. If you need

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4: Welcome back again, friends. I'm Russ Langer with Matt and Everett. We have reached the sixth inning, and we've got quite an interesting plot here. It was 6-1 Albuquerque, but now it is 7-6 Aviators into the sixth. Ben Bowden delivers, and he throws a breaking ball a little low. Ball one, 1-0. Sean Sullivan, 4 2/3 innings, 11 hits, 6 runs, 5 earned. No walks. 4 strikeouts. So Sullivan, 6 runs, 5 of them earned. The pitch is pull foul outside first. And it's a V-mail machine. Yeah, 1 ball and 1 strike to count on machine. 1-1. Machine hit a little dribbler in front of the plate in his first at bat in the first inning against Hartley. Was thrown out by Brian Servin. Walked and scored against Tour in the third, and then flied out to left against Hernandez. His fourth plate appearance against his fourth different pitcher. Pitching misses, 2 balls and a strike on Machine. Hitting third, Blaine Krim on deck, and then Charlie Condon after that. Top of the sixth, Bowden's second inning of relief effort. He threw a scoreless fifth. The 2-1 on the way, breaking ball. That's a strike over the outside at 81. Well-executed breaking ball. 2-2 to count. In a moment, we'll have the answer to the Ted Weins trivia question from the last half inning. Machine awaits the 2-2 from Bowden, and Big Ben fires. Fastball fouled off to the left. That's out of play. Still 2-2 on V-mail Machine. So it's been Hartlieb, Tour, Hernandez, and Bowden. At this moment, Bowden is the pitcher of record, but, you know, stick around. There's a lot of baseball left to be played. 2-2. Bowden gets set again. Machine waiting on the 2-2 yet again. Outfield playing him the opposite way. The pitch is in the dirt, 3-2. Left fielder Dickey shifted toward the line. Marlowe a few steps toward left center. And Buelvas way over toward right center. He's basically in the alleyway. I mean, it's almost a straight line between Buelvas and the 380 sign. 3-2. Machine waiting on the 3-2 from Ben Bowden. And here it comes. Breaking ball. Did he go? Strike three. Wasn't a question of whether or not he went. It was a called strike. For strike three, he's decided to challenge it. They appeal no swing, says Nate Diedrich. But the batter has challenged it. Had Diedrich decided he swung, it wouldn't have mattered. Challenge or no challenge. The pitch, in fact, was a strike, so Albuquerque's out of challenges now. Broden gets his first strike, and that's a great pitch right there on a 3-2.
5: Yeah, and he's got an opportunity here to try to quiet the tide as the Aviators continue to add on, scoring runs in each of their last three innings. And now that you look at it, runs in four of the five frames for the Aviators. They've been adding on.
4: Here's Krim, the stretch, and Broden throws. Fastball outside, ball went at 92 miles an hour. Krim reached on an error when he faced Hartlieb, popped out to second when he faced Tour, and fouled out to third when he faced Hernandez. So here we go. Here's the 1-0 on the way, and Bowden delivers. And that one is down low, 2-0. So for the Aviators, at this point, from this point forward, it's the question, at least in part, obviously part of the question is can the Aviators score some more, but the bullpen, this is going to be big here on out. There's a good breaking ball, chased and missed, 85 mile an hour slider. It's 2-1 now.
5: I mean, if you look at the last couple of days of the road trip as far as the bullpen is concerned, Matt Crook only threw 12 pitches on Sunday. He could throw again. We talked about Brady Basso a bit. I wouldn't be surprised to see Elvis Alvarado as well.
4: Pitch down low. It's 3-1 now. Bowden pounds the glove with his fist, if to say loud. Let me have that back again. 3-1 on Krim, who carries a 7-game hitting streak in. Condon, the next man up. Here's the 3-1 on the way. Fastball, foul back. OU's on that pitch. Had a big rip at that 92-mile-an-hour pitch and fouled it right back to the netting. Full count on Blaine Krim. 7 runs, a dozen hits. 1 error for Las Vegas. Albuquerque, 6 runs, 7 hits, and 2 errors.
6: Coming up in the Albuquerque bullpen is 23, Jeff Criswell.
4: Here now is the 3-2 from Bowden to Krim yet again. Fastball, swing and a miss, and the bat goes flying against the netting near the third base on deck circle, bounces right next to the circle. So you can strike out in a conventional way, you can add a little flair to it. 2 down.
5: And the on-deck man, Condon, had to get out of the way of this one. That thing went flying, helicopter end over end, and I'm surprised that thing didn't get stuck in the netting adding insult to injury.
4: Condon doubled against Hartley, walked and scored against Tour, and struck out against Hernandez. Here is Bowden. The pitch, breaking ball, snaps in there over the inside corner for a strike, 0-1. Bowden attacking the zone pretty well. 30 pitches, 21 strikes. He's retired 5 out of 6 hitters so far. Here's the pitch. Fastball inside, but Servin liked it. He points his glove out toward Bowden as if to say, attaboy, stay with that. 1-1 the count. 7-6, Aviators. Top of inning number 6. And the 1-1 to Condon. In the dirt, 2-1. Answer to the Ted Weins trivia question. When the Rockies made it to their only World Series, that's the Albuquerque Isotopes parent team, who was their manager in 07 when they made it to the series? The answer, Clint Hurdle. And that was an interesting year for the Rockies, to say the least. Breaking ball, swing and a miss. 2-2. The Rockies had about as hot a September as a team can have in order to race down the wire and make it to the playoffs. And then they grinded their way through the playoffs to get to the series, and the Red Sox were just too much for them. That's still, to this date, the only series the Rockies have played in. The pitch up and away, 3-2 on Charlie Condon.
5: Yeah, I was living in Denver at the time, so I remember it very well. They called it Rocktober. They won 21 of their last 23 games that year. And
4: amazing.
5: Swept their way to the World Series, and I grew up a big Red Sox fan, so this pleased me as a middle schooler at that age. They then got swept by the Red Sox.
4: 3-2. Swing and a miss, strike 3. Boy, good outing for Bowden. He strikes out the side here. He retires 6 of 7. It's likely going to be it for Bowden, but we'll see what they want to do. 3 up and 3 down with 3, as they say, punch-outs along the way. We head to the bottom of the 6th inning, and the score, Las Vegas 7, Albuquerque 6.
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12: Jeff Criswell, who came to the Isotopes from the Parent Rockies on a rehab assignment about a week ago, is going to be the third pitcher of the night. We're in the bottom of the sixth inning. Russ Langer here at Las Vegas Ballpark, along with Matt Nebritt. It's a 7-6 Las Vegas lead. Oh, Ryan Miller done. He faced one man and got him out. Third of an inning, zeros across. Criswell's fastball inside, ball went at 93 miles an hour. To Drew Swift, Jeff Criswell. It's in his fifth pro year. The A's had him, and they traded him to the Rockies at the winter meetings of 2022. Straight up for pitcher Chad Smith to pitch. Fastball inside, ball two. It is 2-0. So Sullivan, Miller, and now Criswell. Again, Sullivan, seven runs, six earned. Here's the pitch. Up and away. And it's quickly 3-0 on Drew Swift. Swift leading off. Swift is 2-for-2 batting in the nine slot. He has singled twice, stolen a base, and scored twice. Brian Wilvas on deck. And the 3-0 is right in there for a strike. 3-1 veteran Michael Kelly is up in the Las Vegas pen, likely to be in there in the seventh inning. Criswell delivers. 3-1, ground ball down the third baseline, grabbed at the line by Kent. Long throw on a bounce, and he gets him. Good play by Nick Kent. Otherwise, Swift would have had his third hit right there. Nicely done.
5: And we're seeing more and more infielders across baseball at every level, including the big leagues, do this, the purposeful bounce throw. It's not just about winding up and letting it rip across the infield anymore. They figured out that it is faster to get it out, get it moving to first, even if it has to take a couple of bounces on a play like that.
12: Well, not just that, but, just a better chance for the first baseman to grab the ball. Pitch is a strike on one to Buelvas. So, yeah, that's true. But, it used to be, I remember way back, you'd see it a lot more often on artificial turf.
5: Yeah.
12: Now you see it anywhere. Here's the 0-1 on Buelvas. It's up and in, 1-1.
5: Well, with the playing surfaces being as consistent as they are nowadays from field to field, that certainly helps. The other thing as well, it's one of the earliest things that you learn in baseball, is that think about it, you're playing catch in the yard. If I bounce a ball to you, you still have a chance to stop it. If I airmail you, it's gone.
12: Here's the 1-1 to Buelvas. He hits a ground ball to the left field for a base hit. Buelvas is now 5-for-14 since joining the Aviators. So he's making his presence felt, and he's 2-for-2 in this game with an RBI. He got thrown out at home trying to score from second base on a base hit by Carota Grauer in the fourth, and Carota Grauer's up again. The Aviators now have a dozen hits. Here in the bottom of the sixth, they lead 7-6.
5: Aviators also trying to score for a fourth consecutive inning. Right now, the 1-2-3 second, the only frame they haven't scored outside of this one.
12: In his rehab assignment, Criswell has appeared in two games and left three earned runs in an inning and two-thirds. Pitch is ball one, fastball at 94. Criswell's allowed two hits, two walks, struck out four in an inning and two-thirds, entering this one. One on, one out. Carota Grauer is 2-for-3, a single, a double, and he's knocked in two and he scored one. Brett Harris is on deck, the pitch, and that one's right down the middle for a strike. A fastball at 95, 1-1. So Carota Grauer, talk about making your presence felt. It's a small sample size, 32 at-bats, but he's at 469. A home run, seven batted in. Buelvas leads off first the stretch, and Criswell delivers. Fastball fouled off to the right. He had a big rip of that pitch at 94. Well, three straight fastballs all in the mid-90s. 5,599. 5,599. And this night, and we hope you will join us tomorrow for Bark in the Park and Jewish Heritage Night as well. One ball and two strikes to count. And Criswell, big righty stretches and throws. And a breaking ball fouled away. So after three straight fastballs, he snapped off an 86-mile-an-hour slider. And Carota Grauer fought it off. Criswell, 6'4", 236, 27 years old from Portage, Michigan. Got a new ball to work with now. Rodegrav back in. Long locks past his shoulder. Off first base is Buelvas, held on there by Blaine Crim. Criswell, big man, goes to the stretch again and delivers. That one bounces away from Kinzer, and racing down to second is Buelvas on a wild pitch. So, count 2-2, and the Aviators have an insurance run in scoring position with one out here in the bottom of the sixth inning. Two and two. Roto Grau wearing 44. Back in again. Maytag white bat and gloves, holding the bat way down at the end. Criswell taking his time. Big man plants his right foot on the rubber. Backward glance at Buelvas. The pitch fouled away again. Another slider. The second one in the at bat. Two and two. Gage Jump versus Keegan Thompson tomorrow. Jump coming off a strong outing in Reno. Record 0-2 in search of his first AAA win. Thompson 1-3 for Albuquerque tomorrow in Game 2. Here's the 2-2 on the way now. And that one gets behind Kinzer. And down to third base goes Buelvas. 3-2. We'll see about the scoring on that one. On the replay, you can see he tried to backhand it in the dirt. Kinzer.
6: Wild pitch.
12: So, the infield is in now. 3-2. The stretch. And Criswell delivers. Swing and a miss. Strike three. Kept throwing that slider away at when he got to two strikes. And Corona Grout fought off the first two. That one was a better pitch further away. And he got him to chase it. Two outs. The infield can back up now. Rodegrav Grauer 2-for-4 in the batter, Brett Harris. Brett has been quiet. He is struck out, grounded to third, and grounded to second. So Buelvas at third with two down in the bottom of the sixth, the pitch. That's a strike over the inside corner. Nothing and one on Brett Harris. Aviators got one in the first, three in the third, one in the fourth, and two in the fifth. Albuquerque one in the first, five and a third to this point. Pitch is inside. Harris steps out. That pitch missed at 94 miles an hour near the inside corner. And the count balances at 1-1. Outfield deep and straight away. The breeze has been kind of off and on throughout the evening. And right now, rather calm. Off third base is Buelvas. He's gotten all the way to third on wild pitches. The 1-1, that's his swing and a miss. Good slider. One ball and two strikes. Nice tight slider at 87. Harris steps out, tucks the bat under his left arm. Climbs back in with a 1-2 count. Brett at 263. He's homered three times and knocked in 18. Criswell with a 1-2 on the way. Pass ball driven in the air to deep right. Conan going all the way back, and he reaches and can't get it. The ball hits the fence. In to score is Buelvas. Over to third is Harris. Harris going to be held at third on a triple, and the Aviators take an 8-6 lead.
5: Another triple for the Aviators tonight. It was an RBI three-bagger for Tommy White in the third, and this one off the bat of Harris just kept on traveling. Charlie Condon had to go a long way, look for a moment like he had a read on it. That thing got legs and some late life. Harris able to stride into third base with his first triple of the year. And the Aviators adding on. That's now their seventh unanswered run.
12: RBI 19 for Harris. And now Meneses, who is 2-for-3 with a home run and two RBIs, will try to pick up Harris. Criswell set and the big righty throws. And it's another good slider. That one's chased and missed. Strike one, 0-1. Mentioned tomorrow, Game 3 Thursday, $2 beers. Cade Morris and Carson Palmquist, the principals in that one. Here's the strike one pitch to Meneses. Joey takes that one a little low, close at 86. 1-1 is the count now. Meneses singled in a run in the first, struck out in the third, and then launched a no-doubter to straightaway left field, a solo job that tied the game in the fifth. And now, 8-6. Las Vegas on the run-scoring triple by Harris. The pitch hits him. And it also deflected off Kinzer. Kinzer's shaken up. Meneses was hit by the pitch, but Kinzer might have taken the worst of it on the deflection.
4: Ouch.
12: Yeah, it hit near, it looked like Joey's left arm, and then it got Kinzer square in the mask. And as Joe Garagiola would say, that'll loosen your fillings.
5: And it's one where if you tell a catcher, hey, this fastball's going to come and it's going to hit you in the face, and they can kind of brace for it, it's not as jarring. But when you're not expecting it, it's that bright flash of light. You see the stars, and, I mean, you got to be a little different to be a catcher. And I'm sure Kinzer is no different. He's good to go. I know I wouldn't be in a situation like that.
12: Oh, boy. Here's White. He has struck out, tripled in a run, and lined out to right.
6: Moving up in the Albuquerque bullpen is 51, Victor Juarez.
12: Victor Juarez gets up in the Albuquerque pen. Now swing and a foul tip into the mitt of Kinzer and a 95-mile-an-hour fastball. One strike to count. White with his 1-for-3 on the night, 3.43 average. Aviators trying to pad the lead some more. And there's a good breaking ball. Chased and missed, and it's 0-2. Pitch was way outside and low. Again, the Las Vegas Aviators have scored 7 unanswered runs to turn a 6-1 ball game all the way around. They lead 8-6 now. Harris stands at third. Meneses, a very modest lead at first with Krim right next to the bag. The stretch and the 0-2 to Tommy White. That's down and away, back into by Kinzer. 1-2 now. Well, it looks as if it'll be Kelly coming in the 7th inning to face the Isotopes for the Aviators. And again, Juarez getting in his work, heating up in the Albuquerque pen. One run in, 2 men on, 2 men out. Here's the 1-2 to Tommy White. Did he go on that slider? No, on the appeal at first base. He checked his swing, according to Felix Neon. 2-2, 2 on and 2 out. Griswold, 27 pitches in this inning. Started with a ground out. That play by Kent on the ball hit by Swift, looming larger now. Bovas singled, went to second in a wild pitch, went to third in a wild pitch. Then Kuroda Grauer struck out. There's a chopper to short. Stevens has it. The throw to first base is there in time. And the out recorded, and that's it. The Aviators score 1 and leave 2 in the bottom of the 6th inning. 1 run, an insurance run. On a total of 2 base hits, no errors, leaving 2 on base for the Aviators. And at the end of 6, the score, Las Vegas 8, Albuquerque 6.
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12: Hello again, friends. Well, we got an entertaining one, certainly. It looked bad for the Aviators early, down 6-1, and now lead 8-6. And 3 frames left to go. We'll see how it works out for each of these ball clubs. New pitcher, veteran righty Michael Kelly, and for your 7th inning play-by-play, here's Matt.
5: Kelly out there for the 11th time this year for Las Vegas. His first pitch to the right-hand batting Chad Stevens is over the outside. Slider at 89 rings true for strike one. Kelly on the year is 1-0 with the 6.17 ERA. 11 2/3 innings, 15 strikeouts and 5 walks. There's that one over the outside, and it's in for strike two again to Stevens. Kelly comes in after Ben Bowden was stellar in his two full innings. Gave up just one base hit with two outs to Drew Avins, but stranded him on in the fifth inning before striking out the side in a three-batter six. Kelly comes set. Here's the 0-2 pitch. Swing and a foul straight back. Bowden, two innings, no runs, one hit. No errors in those three strikeouts, the only three he garnered. 35 pitches through two innings. Pretty efficient overall. 23 strikes over that span as well. Kelly looking for the first out of the seventh inning. The veteran righty brings one home. Swing and a foul held in by the netting straight behind home plate. Aviators with 8 runs on 14 hits and 1 error. 6 runs, 7 hits, 2 defensive miscues for the Isotopes tonight. Rota Grauer at second base, shaded up the middle, but not Meneses off the bag at first. Absolutely still wind in the flags beyond the right field fence. The 0-2 swung on and missed, strike 3. Got him with the slider, Stevens down swinging, and it's the fourth consecutive strikeout for the Isotopes.
12: Nice pitch. Two-strike slider right where he wanted to get it, toward the outside and down, and well-executed pitch.
5: Bowden picks up where Kelly left off, striking out the first man he faces. And that'll bring up Cole Kerrig. Kelly in after Bowden, and the first pitch to Kerrig is a ball inside. So far tonight, the switch hitting center fielder, who's batting left-handed again, has doubled, walked, and flied out to center field. First two at-bats against Jeff Hartley. He squared off against Hernandez in the fourth. He swings and pops one up right behind home plate here. Brian Servin loses the mask, runs out of room. Is that a land on the roof of the press box amongst the cabinetry for a strike? 1-1 to Kerrig. Just taking a look at the Athletics game right now. They're on top 14-6, opening it up in the late stages over the Angels. And this is an ace team that could really go on a run. Kelly, who was with the A's earlier this year, brings home the 1-1 and rides it outside. Big right-hander pitch twice in Reno on the opening game. No runs, two walks, no hits in an inning of work, scoreless. Gave up a run on two hits in an Aviator win on Friday. 2-1, broken back grounder, pulled foul on the first baseline. Cole Kerrig, who, if I remember correctly, splintered off a bat earlier in the game, is going to go to the dugout down the third baseline for another. And Michael Kelly gets a new ball and is going to have an extra couple of seconds to walk this one off on the back of the mound. So Jeff Criswell gave up a run on two hits in the bottom half of the sixth inning, and it looks like the Isotopes with some action in the bullpen behind him. But here's Kerrig with a new bat, a dark all-black number as he works his way around from the third base dugout to the left-hand batter's box. Kerrig, a very stout outfielder. You can say outfielder now because he's given up catching and playing shortstop for the most part. 6'2". 200 pounds. He's still just 23 years old. The sky's the limit for him. The 2-2 pitch, pulled foul again. You got Kelly, a Florida man through and through, versus Cole Kerrig, a lifelong Californian. Although the San Diego tie, Kerrig played his college ball at San Diego State. Kelly was originally drafted by San Diego, the Padres, back in 2011. The kick of the 2-2, that's down and inside. Kerrig backs away from this one. And in the battle of the 33-year-old on the mound and the 23-year-old in the left-hand box, the count goes full at 3-2. Swift shaded up the middle as Kelly comes set. Here's the kick and the payoff pitch. Outside, ball 4. So Kelly issues the 7th walk of the night for Aviators pitching, but it's the first in nearly 3 full innings. Chad Stevens back in the 4th took the most recent one. And that's just the second batter to reach this time through the lineup for the Albuquerque Isotopes.
12: And would not be the slightest bit surprised to see him run right now. He's got tremendous credentials.
5: Kerrig with 26 steals and 31 tries this year. A huge leadoff first base as the catcher Kisner steps in. There he goes on a first pitch high. The throw from Servin. He got him. Josh Corona Grauer there to apply the tag. Huge jump. Early break. None of it is enough as Servin sizzles one to the bag at second, and the tag applied in time.
12: Boy, I tell you what, you're going to throw a guy like that out, you better have a quick release, and he did, and that was right on target. I don't know that you can make a better throw.
5: Wow, Brian Servin puts out number 2 on the board, and now with the bases empty, counts 1-0 to Andrew Kisner, who took ball 1 high there.
12: He's thrown out 3 of the last 5 minutes, tried to run on him, and again, you give him a chance, he's generally going to make a good throw.
5: Pitch a called strike, and the count goes even. Yeah, serving on the year now has thrown out 7 of 31 would-be base stealers against him. 3 of the last 5, a good mark to get into at this point of the year. 1-1, swung on and hit in the air, deep to left center field. Marlowe races back, center fielder looks up, it's off the warning track and the base of the wall. Rounding first and into second is Kisner. A 2-out double is his second two-bagger of the night. And it puts the tying run in the right-hand batter's box. And Nick Kent here with 2 outs in the top of the 7th.
12: Well, Servin just prevented a run.
5: Yeah.
12: Because if Carrig is safe, obviously he's going to score. But if Carrig doesn't run, he's going to score on that also.
5: 8-6 Aviators here in the top half of the 7th inning. Still a ways to go, but getting down to the nitty-gritty of things here on a Tuesday night. Righty on righty with 2 down as the number 9 man, Nick Kent, settles in for a 4th plate appearance. He's hitless at the bottom of the lineup. Watching all the way, takes a first pitch slider off the outside half, and it's 1-0. Kent in his 3 at-bats has struck out, flied out to left, and tapped out to short. Facing off against his 4th different arm in as many at-bats. Kelly brings home the 1-0. That's over the outside edge, ringing true for a strike. Kent with the average down to 200 dead even coming in. He's 8 for 40 on the year. Tonight just his 14th appearance of the season. Here's the 1-1. That's foul back into the mid. A big swing, and Kent only able to get a piece, and it's 1-2. Action in both bullpens right now as Brady Basso gets up and starts to throw for the Aviators, and a right-hander's up and tossing for the Isotopes. Believe that's Victor Juarez, who was warming up in the last inning, and it is. Kelly trying to retire the side of the 7th. Here's the 1-2. Swung on and fouled out of play down the right field line. Kelly ready to go with his 20th pitch of the outing. Jeff Hartlieb gave up an unearned run over 2 innings in a spot start. Junior Tour allowed 5 runs while getting just 1 out. Leaves with a no decision after 7 unanswered runs behind him. Kelly sets the 1-2. Swung on and hit in the air, right side of the infield. Servin with the mask off, runs down the baseline, in foul ground, turns towards the dugout and makes the catch on a ball that took a right-hand turn on him. Despite a walk and a double, Kelly retires the side in the 7th in just 4 batters. No runs, 1 hit, no errors, and a man left. We've reached the stretch break at Las Vegas Ballpark. After 6.5 innings, it's the Aviators 8, the Isotopes 6.
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0: Hey, we are back. Home half of the seventh inning. Las Vegas trying to win the opener against the team with the best road record in the league. Albuquerque 14-7 on the road. The overall record 25-20 coming in. The Aviators 23-20. They beat them 8 out of 12 last year, the Aviators did, but whole new year. Bottom of the seventh inning. Las Vegas leading 8-6. New pitcher for Albuquerque, and here's Matt to tell you all about it.
1: Victor Juarez added to the roster earlier today, making his first appearance for Albuquerque in the 2026 season. His first pitch is to Cade Marlowe. Left-hand batter takes upstairs, and the count goes 1-0. Cade with a solo home run in his last at-bat. Two batters after Joey Meneses did the same. Marlowe with homer number 3, RBI number 18 last time up. Swings and slices one straight back to the screen. Count goes even at 1. Juarez in 13 games for the AA Hartford Yard Goats in the Eastern League was 1-3 with a 1.4 ERA. He was the closer of choice for Hartford. 5 saves and 6 tries. And the lower you go through the minor leagues, saves are a bigger deal. The opportunities don't present themselves quite as often. Not as many tight games. 1-1 just outside is the right-hander who hails from Mexico. Starts the count out 2-1. Just 22 years old. Juarez short and stocky at 6 feet, 175 pounds. Brady Basso continues to get loose for the Aviators as Marlowe takes a breaking ball outside. 3 balls and a strike. In those 19 innings in AA this year, Juarez recorded 18 strikeouts and walked just 3. Eastern League batters sporting a .232 average against the right-hander. Here's the kick in the 3-1. Marlowe fights it away. Line drive fouled, and the left field line is out of play.
0: Juarez only 22, won't be 23 for another month. And he's put up good numbers everywhere he's been to this point.
1: Count goes full to Cade Marlowe here with the bases empty, leading off in the bottom of the seventh inning. Juarez comes set from the direct center of the rubber and brings home the 3-2.

0: Shannon steals, or they could put a play on with Servin up there. We'll see what Fran Ridden wants to do.
1: Good size lead as Servin sets in from the right-hand batter's box. And the first pitch is inside, and it hits him on the arm. Brian Servin wears a curveball at 75 off the elbow protector. That's one he might not have felt that much. A walk followed by a hit batter puts two outs with nobody out, or two on with nobody out for Jared Dickey.
0: Just above the elbow. And now the Aviators have an opportunity here to really stir things up. They're already up by two, and two on, nobody out.
1: Righty on lefty with the third baseman Kent shading in front of the bag. Guarding against a potential bunt, Dickey squares. He gets it down, a big bounce on the third baseline, backhanded off the hill by the pitcher, and Juarez snaps a throw to first that's in time. So scored as a sacrifice, 1-3 on the put out at first base. On the play, Marlowe goes to third, serving up to second, and that's a sacrifice bunt to perfection, setting the table for Drew Swift at the bottom of the lineup.
0: You said it. It was really well executed and even slightly close to the line. He might have had a hit on that, but a good play by Juarez to keep his composure and make the throw.
1: Infield about halfway in all the way around. Amador and Krim on the right side with their toes on the infield grass. First pitch to the shortstop. That's high. Ball one to Drew Swift. Juarez appeared in a couple of games last year for Albuquerque in his first foray into AAA. Two games at the end of 2025. 1-0, 4-1-5 ERA, and just shy of five innings. The 1-0 from the stretch. Jack swing on a pitch missing in. And Swift on a two-ball, no-strike count in the lead. Base hits in each of his first two at-bats. Runs scored in each of his first two at-bats. Followed that up with a ground out to third in the sixth. On 2-0, Juarez sets and delivers. Swift checks the swing and fouls one straight down. Kind of an inopportune strike one, but it's a foul ball. Strike one nonetheless. Drew Swift with a couple of hits tonight. Just his ninth multiple hit game of the year. For a guy batting down near 270, that's kind of a low total, you would think, through now 44 games, including tonight. Whatever it's worth, Juarez on the 2-1. Gives up a soft ground ball to the second baseman. Here comes the runner. Here comes the throw. He's safe. Marlowe broke on contact and beat the Amador throw to the dish. A fielder's choice from Drew Swift makes it a 9-6 Aviator lead.
0: Oh, that's so good. You know, we talked about it earlier. You can't teach instincts. Marlowe had a good secondary lead, supposed to go on contact. He went flying to the plate in a great slide, got in there with a left hand, and a good call by Ray Valero. As you can see on the replay, he was in there.
1: Just barely got that hand in for the ninth run of the game. So here's Brian Buelvas. He's fresh off of his first two hits here at home. There goes Swift from first. First pitch, a fastball. It's called a strike, and a fake throw to second by Kisner is going to allow Swift in there on his second stolen base of the night. He doubles his stolen base total from 2 to 4 in one appearance tonight at the bottom of the lineup. So gives it a chance for Buelvas with two runners in scoring position. Still with one out, he can drive something in the air. A high set. Juarez on nothing and one. Gives up a high drive. Soft in the air to right center field. Here comes Condon. It takes a bounce down the line. One run scores. Swift forced to hold up. The throw to the plate's not in time. Servin scores on a dink and dunk. Base hit from Brian Buelvas. He has back-to-back three-hit games, including Sunday. And with Swift up to third, it is now 10-6 Las Vegas in the seventh.
0: Boy, I tell you what, he just sliced that one. A little dunker that parachuted in there. And Servin scoring easily. Swifty thought about it, and they decided to hold him up. And probably a good decision with a 2-3 hitter schedule.
1: So an RBI on a fielder's choice for Swift. An RBI on a base hit for Buelvas. And here's Josh Carota-Grauer with a 4-run lead. And a whole lot of crooked numbers up there for the Aviators on the line score tonight. They went 1-2-3 in the second. Otherwise, they've scored in every frame. First pitch, Carota-Grauer swings, and it's one to short. Two is right, goes Stevens. He botches it. Goes between the legs of the shortstop and into left field. In from third to score is Drew Swift, and it's an 11-6 Las Vegas lead.
0: Fielder's choice error on shortstop Chad Stevens. And the Aviators continue to extend their lead. He's there and just missed it.
1: So the fielder's choice accounts for the advancement of Carota-Grauer and the error. Counts for the run scoring. He was ready to throw to second, no doubt about it. Trying to get that, I guess at that point, lead runner. But everyone's safe. And with two on and now one out still, it's Brett Harrison, a five-run game.

0: Pitch swinging. Sends one high in the air, but shallow down the right field line. Condon coming in. Second baseman Amador makes the catch in fair territory. Tiptoeing on the chalk. He had to reach over the head to make that play, and with no wind, that thing twisting on its own.
1: Very good play by Amador. That's not an easy play. I mean, it's very tough for Krim, first baseman, on that angle, and it's too far to go for Condon, really. So it was up to Amador, and he made a really nice play.
0: See that a lot of those balls to the line that just kind of die. So oftentimes it's the middle infielder that has to go the longest but has the easiest angle. Two on, two down for Manessis. As the right-hand batting first baseman leans away from a first-pitch curve that stays inside for a ball.
1: 10 unanswered runs by the Aviators.
0: Manessis has reached in three of his four plate appearances. A single, a home run. He was hit by a pitch as well back in the sixth. 1-0. That's in there. Breaking ball for strike one. Only time that Joey's been retired is when the starter Sean Sullivan got him swinging in the third. Sullivan charged for 7 runs, 6 earned over 4 2/3 innings, 12 hits allowed by the starter. The Aviators have just 3 hits since, including just 1 in this 3-run inning so far. Juarez in behind Jeff Criswell, who gave up a run on 2 hits over his inning of work in the 6th. Criswell, the former Aviator, with 1 strikeout and no walks. Manessis takes down, count goes 2-1. Criswell needed 28 pitches, 16 of them for strikes to get through his one-run frame. 11 runs on 15 hits for the Aviators. 3 Albuquerque errors have helped the cause as well. 2-1 to Manessis. Look out as he spins away from a curveball inside by the kneecaps. And it's 3-1 as he's put himself in a really advantageous hitter's count here. Brady Basso continuing to warm in the bullpen. He's been watching all these runs go up this frame. The kick, the pitch. Manessis takes away ball 4. Second walk of the inning is the second of the game. As Manessis has now reached in 4 of his 5 plate appearances, and that'll load him up for Tommy White. How about this spot for the man they call Tommy Tanks? Bases loaded. 2 outs here in the 7th. And with the game starting to slip away from them, Albuquerque is going to send out their pitching coach, Craig Bjornson. Bjornson out on the mound along with the catcher Kisner and the pitcher Victor Juarez, and with no action in the pen. This one's strategic, figuring out how to go after Tommy White.
1: Now, for Albuquerque, it's taken 2 good defensive plays to get the 2 outs on the Dickey bunt. Nice play by Juarez and a good play by Amador and the pop fly by Harris. Other than that, it's been a nightmare of an inning for them, and the Aviators have taken advantage to this point. 2 walks, a hit batsman. An error by Stevens. A couple of fielder's choices. A great slide by Marlo when he was running on contact with the infield in. And still another opportunity right here.
0: So White, the 9th batter of the 7th inning, stands in with Buelvas on 3rd, Carota Grauer on 2nd, and Joey Manessis on 1st. Grounds the first pitch up the middle. Shortstop Stevens bobbles it. He knocks it away from himself. Buelvas scores. Here comes Carota Grauer. 2 runs plated on a ground ball, slowly dribbled up the middle, and the Aviators lead it 13-6. That's Chad Stevens turning 1 mistake into 2, and possibly even 3 if you consider the earlier errors. He got behind the base, knocked it up with the glove. As he tried to pick it out of the air with the bare hand, he swiped it away from himself, and that's what allowed Carota Grauer to score. White safe at first, Manessis in at 2nd, and the Aviators have batted around with just 1 base hit here in the 7th. First pitch on the way. Kate Marlowe stings it in the air. Deep left center field. No one's going to get this as it bounces on the dirt of the warning track. 1 run scores. Here comes White. The throw to the plate's not in time. It's a 2-RBI double for Joey Manessis. And Las Vegas continues to pour it on in the 7th inning. Tommy White came in to score on the Kate Marlowe double.
1: Wow. You know, we've talked about leads that are safe and leads that are not safe, and nothing's safe here.
0: Brian Servin for the 2nd time in the inning. He was hit on the first pitch he saw first time up. And he takes this breaking ball for a strike here. White's going to be placed on with an error by the shortstop. White off of second base here. or White came in to score, rather, on the Marlowe double. Here's a ground ball pulled foul, serving behind 0-2. So again, White reaches on an error, so no RBIs on the play, despite the fact that now seven runs have scored in the seventh on just two hits. Brian Servin, 2-for-3 with a pair of base hits. He was, like mentioned, hit by the pitch earlier in this inning. Juarez on nothing and two, sets, kicks, fires, and it's down and away. I mean, this is a spot where I'm sure Albuquerque and the Rockies in general wanted Juarez to get through this inning in his 2026 debut in AAA, but not only has he not had his best stuff, he hasn't had defensive support behind him. 21st pitch of the inning on the way on 1-2, and it's fouled straight back off the leg of the catcher, Kisner. So he'll be given just an extra couple of seconds by Ray Valero behind home plate. Just doing some bookkeeping in the scorebook. Las Vegas this inning. Seven runs on two hits. Did I say anything different, huh?
1: No, I was just making sure, because it's almost unbelievable.
0: Unreal, yeah.
1: But, yeah, you're right. Well, seven runs on two hits.
0: Well, Voss and Marlowe with the only two hits. Another 1-2. Swung on and ripped to short. Past the diving Stevens and into center for a base hit. Rounding third. Here comes Marlowe. The throw. It gets by the catcher. He's safe. Servin advances up to second, and the carnage continues. That's a legitimate RBI base hit. Servin up to second on a throwing error by Cole Kerrigan, center.
2: Third error of the inning
1: by the Isotopes, but the Aviators have just found a new gear as they have catapulted themselves into a huge lead, and that 6-1 deficit seems like a distant memory.
0: 15 unanswered runs by the Aviators, and they've got 16 runs on 17 hits. Again, four errors the other way, certainly helping the cause. Here's Jared Dickey out of the eight spot. First pitch swinging, he'll hit one in the air to left center. Tailing towards the corner, here's Drew Avins. And moving to the left, he'll make the grab. But it's a fruitful inning, if nothing else, for the Aviators. They score eight runs on three hits. There were three errors in the inning, and the Aviators trend one runner on. How about that bottom of the seventh? The Aviators use the stretch break to their advantage. And after seven complete, it's the Aviators 16, the Isotopes 6.
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0: The seventh as the Aviators stink to a 16-6 lead as we go to the eighth. Brady Basso, the left-hander, takes over on the mound. And his first pitch to Drew Avins upcoming. Here's Russ Langer on the play-by-play.
1: Thank you much. And Brady's fastball in there for a strike at 93 miles an hour. One strike, the left-hander from Pearland, Texas, whose dad manages the Las Vegas 51s. The first year of the Toronto Blue Jay affiliate way back in 2009. I remember that because I was here and we're over at Cashman and young Brady be scurrying around the clubhouse at the time, and who would know, he grew up to be a big league pitcher. The pitch is a strike, 0-2. And he follows Hartley, Tour, Hernandez, Bowden, and Kelly to the mound. That's 0-2 on Avens, and the pitch. Avens hits a tapper to second. Carota Grouter's on the job. Fires to first base and gets the hustling Avens by a fraction of a step. Give Drew Avens credit. I mean, this is a debilitating situation for Albuquerque. They were ahead 6-1. They're down 16-6. And Avens is running like he's being chased by murder hornets. So you've got to give credit where credit is due. One out.
0: I mean, that's one thing we got to learn to expect with Avens last year when he was on the Aviator roster.
1: And Amador steps in the pitch. And that fastball's a strike. 0-1. All right, so let's see. Hernandez inning in two-thirds. No runs, two hits. Ben Bowden, who's the pitcher of record right now, two runs, two innings, that is, no runs, one hit with three strikeouts. Michael Kelly chips in with a scoreless inning. No runs, a hit, a walk, and a strikeout for him. And El Paso. And the breaking ball missed, and it's one ball and one strike on the switch inning Amador. Well, we talked about the importance of the bullpen in a game like this, and so far so good. After Tour had the control trouble, it's been really good. Broken back ground ball to short. Swift moves in, picks it up, throws low, and it's backhanded out of the dirt by Joey Meneses. I'll tell you what, you talk about some fancy leather work between Swift and Meneses. That's big time. Two down.
0: If baseball were a defense-only game, Drew Swift and Joey Meneses would be everyday starters on a major league roster. That was a phenomenal play by Swift to get the ball out quickly like that, and an even better backhand pick, not quite a short hop. That one was almost in between, and Meneses did a great job of working through the baseball like you're taught.
1: Here's Machin, 0-3 with a walk and a run scored. Brady winds and works in the fastball, fouled off to the left out of play, strike one, 0-1. If you had tuned in earlier and you turned it off and said, they're down 6-1. Eh. All right, well, here's a surprise. 16-6 is the score, as the Aviators have scored 15 unanswered runs to flip the script. And they now have an eighth-inning situation with two outs and nobody on. Paso winds. Here's his strike one pitch. Machin takes that fastball up and in at 92. One ball and one strike. Machin, have bat, will travel. Been in a lot of places, and he's basically hit everywhere. 1-1 the count. Blaine Krim on deck, the 1-1. Basso's curveball spins in there for a strike. Nice pitch at 77. Nice big bend on that thing. And a count of ball and two strikes on Machin. That's tough for any hitter, especially a lefty. And now Brady, full windup, and here he comes. Another curveball. This one's low. Two balls and two strikes the count on Vimael Machin. So it's been Hartlieb, Tour, Hernandez, Bowden, Kelly, and El Paso. And will they leave him in for the ninth? It all depends. Here's the 2-2 on the way. Fastball a little low, close. Gone from 0-2 to 3-2 now on Machin. So the 8-run inning in the seventh, one of the biggest innings the Aviators have had this year to extend their lead from 8-6 to 16-6. And there's a fastball fouled away. That's about where Brady's going to top out in terms of velocity, 94. Since his conversion from the rotation to the bullpen. Now he wants a different ball, so Ray Valero will oblige. The Las Vegas, 16 runs, 17 hits, one error. Albuquerque, 6 runs, 8 hits, and this is the part that hurts. 5 errors. Curve, strike, 3, called. Oh, my. Beautiful pitch, knee-high in the outside corner. Not much you can do if you're a hitter on something like that. Brady Basso works a very quick, efficient eighth inning. We go to the bottom of the eighth inning. Las Vegas 16, Albuquerque 6.
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0: bottom of the eighth inning. Las Vegas with a 16-6 lead over the Albuquerque Isotopes. And the new pitcher, Patrick Weigel, W-E-I-G-E-L, 6'6", 240. And he'll be 32 in July from Thousand Oaks, California. His pitch is ball one to Drew Swift. So the Aviators leading 16-6 after an eight-run seventh inning. And they got Rich in a hurry. Well, those eight runs, the pitch missing 2-0 now. Weigel has been in 10 games prior to tonight, three of them starts, 0-1 with a 7.45 ERA. A lot of strikeouts, a lot of walks, 20 strikeouts and 16 walks in just under 20 innings. Pitch missing, it's 3-0. Swift, for his part, has chipped in nicely from the number 9 slot in the order. He is 2 hits and 4 at-bats, 3 runs scored, a stolen base. Pitch up and in, and nearly clipped him in the helmet, so he draws a walk on 4 pitches here. So for Albuquerque, it's been Sullivan, Miller, Criswell, Juarez, one inning, and now Weigel. And here's Brian Buelvas, who, despite the fact that he began the game on the bench, is 3-for-3 off the bench. 3 singles, 2 RBIs, 2 runs scored. Here's the pitch. Inside, ball one. It's rare that you get 4 hits in a game anyway, but especially rare if you get 4 hits in a game when you start the game on the bench. And Buelvas has a chance to do that here. They're not going to bother to hold Swift on with the Aviators up by 10 here in the bottom of the eighth. Here's the pitch. And that one is in for a strike. Fastball. 93 miles an hour. 1-1. The pitch down and in. And Buelvas with a 2-ball, 1-strike count now. The big stretch now by the big righty Weigel in the pitch. He takes a strike over the outside corner. It's 2-2 now. Joshua Kuroda Grauer on deck. The pitch is a little up and in. And the count now 3-2. So full count with Swift at first base. And nobody out of the bottom of the eighth inning. Weigel's 3-2 on the way. Swinging. Ground ball up the third base side. Foul. To a breaking ball at 80 miles an hour. May 19th. Wow. Time flying by. This is game 44 for the Aviators. Out of a scheduled 150, that'll be 148 instead of 150 because two games rained out in Sacramento early this year will not be made up for Las Vegas. The 3-2 to Buelvas fouled off to the right of the play. That fastball at 92. Still 3-2. Baseball-related birthdays. Always fun to check that stuff out. As Buelvas gets a new ball now. And again, Swift off first, and the pitch. Swing and a miss, strike three. Threw a 3-2 breaking ball and got him. Buelvas retired for the first time. 3-for-4 off the bench is he. Now, Kuroda Grauer, who has a single and a double in 5 at-bats, and has scored 3 times and knocked in 2 coming up. Great thing about baseball-related birthdays, you come up with names you haven't heard in a while. Brandon Inge, Chris Fussell, Scott McLean, Phil Leftwich, Turk Wendell. The pitch is a strike on the inside corner, 0-1. Turk Wendell, if there was a Hall of Fame for eccentrics in baseball, he'd be a charter member. 0-1 to count. One on and one out on the pitch. High foul off to the right. That's out of play. 2 strikes to count now. Eric Schau, Ed Whitson, catcher Rick Cerrone, Dan Ford, Disco Dan Ford of the Angels and the Orioles. Pitcher Kurt Simmons, Gil McDougald, and the list goes on. Former big leaguers born in this state. There's a bounding ball wide of third base. Ken has it, goes to second for one, and that's all they're going to get. So the force out is the second out of the inning. Goes 5-4, two outs. Las Vegas leading here 16-6. The batter, Brett Harris, who has a two-run triple in five at-bats. This is his sixth plate appearance. Aviators have an action of the bullpen, so it looks like Basso will be done after the one perfect inning with two ground balls and a strikeout. And Weigel set, and the pitch to Brett Harris. Fastball, little inside, ball one. 1-0.
1: It's the big right-hander. Stevie Emmanuel's getting loose, and they're giving him an opportunity here in a mop-up role because Basso, it seems like they want to go one inning with him. If he gets through an inning cleanly, he's out. That's exactly what they did twice in Reno.
0: The pitch. That breaking ball bends in there for a strike. One ball and one strike to count now. Here's the 1-1 now. Harris standing in. Kuroda Grauer off first. The pitch. Harris swings, fouls that breaking ball back. 1-2. This date in baseball history, 1981. Pittsburgh's Jim Bibby gave up a leadoff single to Terry Harper, the Braves, and retired the next 27 batters for a 5-0 one-hitter. And Bibby got more hits than he gave up. He hit two doubles in that game. The 1-2. And that's outside. Ball two. 2-2. Yeah. Give up a hit to the first guy. Retire the next 27. 2-2 on Brett Harris. And Weigel all set to go. Here's the next one. Swing and a miss. Strike three. Got him with a breaking ball. So Weigel comes in and puts a zero up there on the board in the eighth inning for Las Vegas. No runs, hits, or errors. One left. Last chance for Albuquerque. Head to the ninth inning. Las Vegas 16, Albuquerque 6.
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0: Russ Langer here at Las Vegas Ballpark alongside Matt Neverett. The Aviators trying to get off to a winning start in this six-game series, and they've been looking good since they were trailing 6-1. And they've managed to score 15 unanswered runs. And we talked about one of the questions, how would the bullpen do? Just fine, thanks. Albuquerque's not been heard from since the third. The Aviators have been heard from in every inning since the third, except for the eighth. And by then, they've got a 16-6 lead. Into the ninth, Stevie Emmanuels comes out to try to get the last three outs. Brady Basso, one perfect inning with a strikeout mixed in. Emmanuels facing Blaine Krim to lead off. And the pitch is a fastball, high ball one. Emmanuels, 6'5", 225, 27 years old, fifth round pick by the A's in the 2020 draft out of Bellevue, Washington. And his pitch on the 1-0 from the tall right-hander is a pop-up between the mound and second base. First baseman Meneses comes in and grabs it. Kuroda Grauer tried to get there, lost his cap, and Meneses grabs the putout. One out. Krim is now 0-5. The batter, Charlie Condon now. Manuels, no record in three games. In three innings, allowed four runs earned on three hits with six walks and six strikeouts. Here's the pitch to Condon. It's a little low ball one. On the post-game show, Matt will be around to do a recap of this game. We'll do a little analysis right after the game ends. And then the Coast to Coast Fitness Scoreboard. Everything in the big leagues and the PCL to get you updated. Here's the 1-0 on the way. As a drive hit in the air to right. Buelvas going back on the ball. Can't get it. The ball bounces. Hits the fence. Brian has to chase it. Fires it back in. It is a stand-up opposite field double by Condon. His second double of the game. And for the Albuquerque Isotopes, that's just their third hit since the third inning. And with one out, here is Stevens. 1-for-3 with a single, a walk, 2 RBIs, and a run scored. 9 hits for Albuquerque. Stevens struck out against Michael Kelly, his last at bat in the seventh inning. And Emmanuel's set, a look back at second, his pitch. That fastball's up and in, ball one. 1-0, this date in 1968, after hitting 10 home runs in only 6 games. Frank Howard of the Washington Senators stopped at Detroit by pitcher Earl Wilson. Yeah, capital punishment. He could hit those home runs. Fly ball to left field. Dickey going back to the track at the wall. And this one is out of here. A 2-run home run by Chad Stevens, his third of the year, RBIs 24 and 25. And the Aviator lead is now 16-8. With one out in the ninth inning. The double by Condon and then home run by Stevens. And a batter, Cole Carrig now. Carrig has doubled, walked and scored flat out to deep center. And then facing Kelly in the seventh, he walked and was thrown out stealing on a great throw by Brian Servin. Though Albuquerque hadn't scored since the third, but they get two here. The pitch is up and away, ball one. 1-0. One ball and no strikes on the very talented Cole Carrig. And we've already seen why the Rockies are so high on this young man. The pitch is a strike. One ball and one strike. Hitting for average at 355. Hitting for power. Stealing bases. And all kinds of range out there. Here's the 1-1 on the way, and a good throwing arm, too. The 1-1 is down and away, ball two, 2-1. Andrew Kinzer on deck. This date in 1960, Juan Marichal, first ever game with the Giants, threw a one-hitter in his first game to beat the Phillies 2-0. He was called up from Tacoma. Yeah. Brand new at the time. Brand new Cheney Stadium, which was built in 43 days. Yeah. Pitch missing 2-1. There's been a challenge, though. The Aviators believe that it was a strike. It was called a ball. And the big screen showing us that the pitch was a ball. So, from here on out, no more challenges. And it really wasn't close, according to ABS. If Juan Marichal wasn't the best pitcher ever to pitch in the PCL, I don't know who was. 3-1. Here's the look now. And the pitch on the way. That, well, breaking ball. Snaps in there for a strike. 3-2 now. That's good trivia. Who won more games during the 1960s than anybody else? Senor Marichal. Here's the pitch now. Swinging a foul at the plate. And that one got a piece of Brian Servin, but he's going to hang in there with a 3-2 count. Full count on Cole Carrig. Emmanuels picks up the sign. One out, nobody on. Ninth inning, Las Vegas leading 16-8. And the pitch is in the dirt, ball four. So the batter's Kinzer, who has struck out, doubled in 3 runs, flied out, and doubled again, 2-for-4. Kids are only hitting 214, but he's got 2 doubles in this game. The infield will play for a double play, and Carrig off first base will not be held on, with the Aviators up by 8 runs with 1 out in the ninth inning here. Manuel set, and his pitch to Kinzer. Breaking ball down and away, ball one, 1-0. Now the 1-0 to Kinzer. He takes that one in the dirt. Ball two, 2-0. Emmanuel has a history of a guy, when he's got his control, he's very tough to hit. But sometimes the control deserts him. And Paul Habit going out there to try to get Emmanuel's refocused here. Got the first man, Krim, to pop out. Then the double by Condon. The home run by Stevens. And really the last thing they wanted in this situation is a walk. And he walked Carrick, and now he's 2-0 on Kinzer. With Nick Kent on deck. So, Abbott back to the dugout. 2-0 on Andrew Kinzer. And Carrick walks off first base, and Manuel's set to go back to work. Boy, when they say bullpen day, they mean it. Emmanuel's is the seventh man to pitch for the Aviators on this night. Fastball's inside, and now he's 3-0 on Kinzer. Well, Emmanuel's got the first out, but since then, it's been rough sledding for him. Here's the 3-0 to Kinzer. Emmanuel's brings it home. Strike, 3-1. All right, here's a question for you. Who won his 500th career game on this date in 1910?
1: 1910, I don't remember much about that year.
0: 500, I'll give you a big clue.
1: Well, there's more guys back then that won 500.
0: You don't
1: than
0: have
1: ever
0: to
1: since,
0: know anything
1: yeah.
0: about 1910.
1: I don't know anything about this question.
0: 500 wins?
1: Oh, Cy Young.
0: Ding, ding, ding. I knew you'd get it. Pitches inside, ball four. So now the back-to-back walks, and the batter's Nick Kent, who has struck out, flied out, grounded out, and fouled out. One of those fairly safe records. Probably, right? 511 wins. All right, Kent standing in. And again, the infield poised, looking for two. Emmanuel's trying to find himself. Fastball inside, ball one. 1-0. Four straight men have reached and two have scored since Krim opened the inning by popping out. Emmanuel's set again. And the 1-0 to Nick Kent on the way. He swings and drives one to left center. Dickey's there to reach up and grab it. The runner from second, Carrick, raced all the way to third, so the throw goes to Corona Grauer, who steps on second for a double play. And that encapsulates the way this game went for the Albuquerque Isotopes. I don't know if Carrick just believed that the ball would not be caught, or if he forgot how many outs there were, but the result is a game-ending line-drive double play from Dickey to Corona Grauer. 7-4, and that's it. The game is over. Las Vegas wins it 16-8. Back with the totals after this.
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0: right, welcome back, friends. We're back here at Las Vegas Ballpark. The Aviators have now won five of their last seven games. After winning four out of six in Reno, they come home to play a good Albuquerque team, certainly an explosive Albuquerque team if you look at offense. And it looked like Albuquerque might have a big edge early on, but the Aviators bounce back in dramatic fashion to win it, going away 16-8 the final. So Las Vegas is now 24-20 with 16 runs on 17 hits and one error, leaving nine on base. Albuquerque, well, percentage-wise, are very close to Las Vegas now. 25-21 is their record with 8 runs, 10 hits, and 5 errors, leaving 10 men on base. The winning pitcher in relief, Ben Bowden, gets his first win, and he earned it with 2 scoreless innings. He's 1-1. The loss to starter Sean Sullivan. Sullivan now 4-3 on the year. For Las Vegas, they had home runs by Joey Meneses and Cade Marlowe, who's just being interviewed down on the field. The Albuquerque Isotopes had a 2-run ninth inning home run by shortstop Chad Stevens. A crowd of 5,599 paid to see the game. And Matt, did you get the time?
1: Yeah, 3 hours, 15 minutes, and a long one in the opener.
0: 3:15. Yeah, the time of the game. Thank you for that. And on the post-game show, Matt will recap this game for you. May take a bit, but he'll recap it. And on the Coast to Coast Fitness scoreboard, get you updated on the other PCL games and all the Major League games as well. Really nice, Matt, for the Aviators, who looked sluggish in the early innings, just to be really straight about it. But then they flipped the script very dramatically as the bullpen did its part. The defense and certainly the offense did its part as well, as they win going away, and a nice win for the opener against a good Albuquerque team.
1: Yeah, it's not too often in a game where you're playing the top offense in your league where you give up 6 runs in the first 3 innings and then 2 the rest of the way. Credit to the Aviators pitching staff for really buckling down after the blow-up third off from Junior Tor. Really no other way to put it. The Aviators would continue to chip away and add on. They scored runs in every inning except for the second and the ninth, and that 8-run seventh was a big breakout inning, and you could feel the air let out of the proverbial balloon for Albuquerque during that frame. They were not there to play after that inning, and that's what you got to do in a game like this. You set the tone to open up the series, and you tell the opponent, hey, we had that series 2 weeks ago against St. Paul. That was an anomaly. Now the Aviators, winners of 5 of their last 7 since. They've got some momentum going into the rest of the week.
0: Turning point, really, fifth inning, that game-tying home run by Meneses. And then with 2 outs, Cade Marlowe broke the tie with a home run. And the Aviators at that point took a 7-6 lead. And they just kept it going after that with a run in the sixth. And the 8-run seventh inning, really hustling, making some great plays. Marlowe, not only a good play, good job at the plate if you look at the numbers, but scoring on that fielder's choice ground ball with a great head-first slide with his left hand getting on the plate just before Kinzer's tag. The Aviators did a lot of things right after the third inning and really earned this win for game one.
1: Yeah, absolutely. The bullpen was really, really good, save for the 2-run home run in the ninth. And yeah, the offense consistent, because that was an issue for the Aviators early in the year, is they'd get a lead, and then they'd settle in and rest on their laurels offensively. And more often than not, they would blow a lead. In this league, no lead is safe. You said it best when the game was 6-1, right?
0: Yeah, you know, it's just hard to really say anything's late. It was never safe at Cashman Field, a place that I, well, affectionately call the haunted house, because you just never knew what was going to go on there. And in this ballpark, it's the same type of thing. It's just unpredictable, and the ball travels, and it's hard to lock a team down. But when you've got the good pitching, as the Aviators got out of the bullpen for the most part, you give yourself a chance, and they took full advantage on this night. So I'm going to step aside and let Matt handle it the rest of the way for the postgame show from the With Love Always radio booth. And by the way, I'd be remiss if I didn't mention the new With Love Always location is now open. We've been promoting it. They had the grand opening on Saturday, giving away free burgers. No more free burgers, but the burgers are worth it. So are the fries and the French custard, right across the street from here, just a home run away in the Red Rock Casino in the food court in the area that used to be Fat Burgers, now With Love Always. Check them out. Just great, great, great stuff over there. Anyway, we will see you tomorrow. I'm going to sign off for tonight and leave you in the capable hands of Matt Never for the post-game show coming up. And again, Matt will do a recap and check out the scores in the PCL and the big leagues on the Coast to Coast Fitness Scoreboard. Thanks to Jess Barron for her great job producing this broadcast back at Lotus. Thanks to all of you very sincerely for tuning in tonight. Hope you enjoyed it, friends. Until tomorrow, this is Russ Langer wishing all a very fine evening from Las Vegas Ballpark and inviting you to stay tuned to the postgame show with Matt and Everett coming up. Aviators win it 16-8 over the Albuquerque Isotopes. Stick around for the postgame show. So long, everybody.
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1: From high above the playing surface here at Las Vegas Ballpark, Matt and Everett welcoming you back to the With Love Always broadcast booth for the post-game show after a dominant 16-8 win for the Aviators, opening up a six-game series against the Isotopes. With the win, Las Vegas is now 24-20 on the 26 campaign. They are 14-7 here at home. Double the amount of wins as losses here at Las Vegas Ballpark. And with the loss, Albuquerque, who's off to a great start and is still the highest scoring team in the league, is 25-21. They are 14-8 when playing on the road. They have been the best road team in the PCL by record. The offense got started for both teams in their respective halves of the first inning. Ariel Amador doubling in the first off of spot starter Jeff Hartley. Then two batters later, Blaine Krim hit a ball off the glove of third baseman Brett Harris that was ruled as an error, plating Amador. And it was a 1-0 Isotopes lead after half an inning of play. Aviators would tie it in the bottom of the inning when Denzel Clark, the rehabbing big leaguer here coming back from a right foot injury, reached on an error by Albuquerque third baseman Nick Kent. Then three batters later was scored on the Joey Manessis RBI single, his first of an eventual two RBI hits on the game. Score would stay 1-1 until a five-run top of the third for the Albuquerque Isotopes, all of it against Junior Tor. Back-to-back walks, followed by a flyout, then a third walk in the inning loaded the bases for Chad Stevens, who played a 2-1 base hit. Then Cole Kehring walked to load him up again, and that was all she wrote for Junior Tor. Andrew Kisner, the catcher, then doubled home all three runs, clearing the bases on a line drive screamer. And that made it 6-1. But that's right when the Aviators started to wake things up. They played it 3 in the third on a Josh Kuroda Grauer 2 RBI double and a Tommy White RBI triple. They then would score in the fourth on a Brian Buelvas RBI base hit. Buelvas came in Denzel Clark's leadoff spot when Clark was lifted after just three innings defensively. Las Vegas with two solo home runs in the fifth. It was Joey Manessis that hit that solo shot with one out to tie it. Then two batters later, Cade Marlowe with a go-ahead solo home run. And it was a 7-6 lead for the Aviators. A run scoring in the sixth on a Brett Harris RBI triple, then the seventh inning rolled around. Well, the Albuquerque bats did not score and really didn't do much, only put one runner on second in between the third and the ninth inning. That's when the Aviators' offense rose to its peak. Cade Marlowe walked to lead off the inning. Brian Servant was hit by the next pitch. Jared Dickey then sacrificed them both over on a bunt. That set up runners on second and third with one down for Drew Swift, who had a fielder's choice ground ball that was misplayed at short. He was eventually brought in as Brian Buelvoss singled. Josh Kubota-Grauer reached later in the inning, and then two runs scoring to close it out on an error by Tommy White, a double by Cade Marlowe, and an RBI single by Brian Servant. Overall, in the seventh inning, the Aviators scored eight runs on three hits. Four errors defensively and against them helped out, and that was all they needed. The only other offense in the game was an Albuquerque two-run home run from shortstop Chad Stevens in the top half of the ninth inning, and that's all she wrote for the Aviators in a 16-8 win. Coming up next on the postgame show, we'll have your coast-to-coast fitness scoreboard. Checking around the rest of the PCL and the big leagues. Plenty going on, including a big win for the Parent Athletics. All that and more on the other side from the With Love Always broadcast booth.
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0: Back at it on the postgame show. Aviators winners by a 16-8 final here in the opening game of the six-game series over Albuquerque. And as we roll along, we continue with the Coast to Coast Fitness scoreboard. The Athletics, thanks to home runs from Brent Rooker and Zach Geloff, and multi-hit performances from Nick Kurtz, Brent Rooker, Zach Geloff, and Jeff McNeil, along with Darryl Hernandez, outslug the Los Angeles Angels by a 14-6 final in the game. The A's put up 15 hits and 14 runs, a six spot in the third, the big difference. Justin Sterner with the win in relief. He got one out, but sometimes that's all you need with the way that game goes. A's 14, Angels 6, and don't look now, but the Athletics are now dead even at 24 up and 24 down on the year. Everybody else complete around the rest of the big leagues as well, including the Braves, who doubled up the Marlins in an NLE showdown in South Florida. 8-4 the final, as Major League's best record improves to 33-16 for ATL in a dominant win through and through. 4-1 the win for the Rays over the Orioles in an AL East play, as the Reds outlast the Phillies 4-1 in Philadelphia. It was a 4-3 road win for the Guardians in Detroit against the Tigers. It was the Nationals 9, the Mets 6 from our nation's capital today. The Yankees outlast the Blue Jays in a 5-4 victory in the Bronx. Red Sox get back in the win column with a strong start from Garrett Whitlock and a dominant offensive showing, out hitting the Kansas City Royals in Central America 15-6 and out slugging them 7-1 as the Red Sox win their 21st game of the year. In a pitcher's duel, the Astros win over the Twins in Minneapolis 2-1. Brewers 5, Cubs 2 from Wrigley Field. Jacob Mizorowski is now 4-2. His ERA drops under 2 to 1.89. Cardinals 9, Pirates 6 on a 3-run walk-off home run for STL. That game took 10 innings to complete in St. Louis, Missouri. Rangers 10, Rockies nothing from Denver. The White Sox outlast the Mariners in a 2-1 final. Back-to-back defending world champion Los Angeles Dodgers hold off the Padres in a 5-4 victory. And it was the Diamondbacks 5, the Giants 3 from Phoenix. Everybody else complete around the rest of the PCL as well. It was a 7-5 win for Salt Lake over Tacoma and Salt Lake City. A 4 spot at the bottom of the second, the big difference there. El Paso 10, Round Rock 7, despite the fact that the Express scored half of their runs in one inning in that game. Reno scored all 3 of their runs in the top of the ninth inning in a comeback bid that fell short in Oklahoma City. The Comets scored all their runs in the bottom of the sixth and win by a 6-3 final. Sacramento 11, Sugar Land 6 in California's capital city. And here in Vegas, an 8-run 7th springboards the Aviators to a 16-8 win to open up the series against the Albuquerque Isotopes. We'll close up shop next in the postgame show. Give you my final thoughts on this one, and we'll set you up for tomorrow night. It's Bark in the Park, brought to you by our friends at Raisin Canes. Tell you what to expect and how to get your canine into the yard right after this.
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1: Aviators unloaded on Albuquerque tonight. They'll try to do the same tomorrow. It's a 7 o'clock first pitch, 7:05 scheduled first pitch. 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Opposed by right-hander Keegan Thompson, who's put up really good numbers so far this year for Albuquerque. 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That's going to do it for us tonight here at Las Vegas Ballpark. Big thanks to our studio producer back at our Lotus Broadcast headquarters, the lovely Miss Jess Barron. And for everybody with the Aviators, including my broadcast partner, Russ Langer, this is Matt Neverett saying thanks so much for tuning in. We'll be back at it tomorrow night, same time, same place, a 7:05 first pitch between the Aviators and the Isotopes. Until then, so long.
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3: 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He's only the fifth active player to be named the MVP in consecutive seasons. The others, the Nuggets big man, Nikola Jokic, the Joker, Giannis, the Greek Freak in Milwaukee, the Warriors' Steph Curry, and some guy you may have heard of, LeBron James, who actually accomplished the feat twice, once with the Cavaliers and again with the Miami Heat. SGA, who's the reigning finals MVP, also won the league's Clutch Player of the Year award this season. He led the NBA with 175 points in the clutch, as defined by games within 5 points in the final 5 minutes of regulation or overtime. He also led the league with 16 go-ahead clutch field goals and in-clutch plus-minus at plus 93.
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0: reaching here. Do you want him back or not?
1: Because
0: I just laid it out for you. I just laid it out for you. Are you willing to break the bank for him?
1: I need somebody like you. You know, like we got kind of like a milky system, and I have like the big talking point is we're so down on our luck with sports everything right now that the GMs, you know, they're just going to talk the way they talk.
0: Yeah.
1: But we want somebody to say, hey, look, we're just going to make a splash. We're going to get somebody.
0: A legitimate co-star for Kay Cunningham. You cannot waste the prime years of his career. He's one of the best players in the association under 25.
1: They beat him down like a rented mule. And it's just like, what's the kid supposed to do? And, you know, he's such a class act. You know, it's just like, he's not going to bag on the boys, but, you know, and we don't know what's going on. I think Jalen was hurt, actually, too. But that's another thing. I know you got a cool conversation. But, yeah, a little Detroit venting. We still ride or die. We're going to show up next year. We'll be something. But, you know,
0: hopefully, man, with all these. Hopefully. Look, now you get to get ready for – well, you got the Tigers still. But the Detroit Lions.
1: Yeah, we got McGonagall until he goes, you know, by the ways to the Dodgers.
0: Good luck to Detroit sports, man. 310-840-4910 is the number. Man, it probably is a little tough right now being a Detroit sports fan. I haven't checked the standings in the Central. Last time I remember us talking about the Tigers. We were talking about Scooble in the injury. Is he back yet? Probably not. That wasn't that long ago. 310-840-4910 is the number. Rough night. Rough time to be a Detroit sports fan. Brandon Scoop B. Robinson, a longtime NBA reporter, expected to join us coming up on the other side of the break. We'll get into all the hot-button topics right now in the association, including us getting really treated as basketball fans, man. The game ones that we've gotten to bear witness to over the past 48 hours, game one of the Eastern Conference Finals tonight, really hotly contested contest. And then last night, game one of the Western Conference Finals. I'm not even gassing it up, man. An absolute instant classic. We'll ask our guy Brandon Scoop B. Robinson about all that and more. He's got some interesting news that he is reporting on, and we'll get to that when he joins us. We'll get you the latest on the Minnesota Timberwolves. We'll get you the latest on what could be next in Cleveland if they do not survive this series. Always a good conversation whenever our guy Scoop B is able to join us. Remember, programming note, in about an hour from now, 2 a.m. Eastern time, Adam Copeland of AEW going to join us, formerly known as Edge in the WWE. He joins us. Scoop, though, joins us next here on Westwood One Sports Night.
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0: you know, please the owner by taking a little bit less, knowing that Dallas is going to be paying the lion's share of his contract, and you know, get right back into this thing. So that, you know, that could be interesting, the follow up to this. But it'll be interesting to see whom the Mavericks, you know, land on as their next coach.
1: Absolutely. If the NBA does the right thing, they'll bring back John Wooden to coach the Mavs. Steve, thanks so much for your time up early this morning. A pleasure, and excited to do it again soon.
0: Yeah, you're welcome. Thanks for having me.
1: 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Again, at Ash NBA, Steve Ashburner on the Drake Toll Show, Westwood One Sports and the Westwood One Sports app. That guy is so good. 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
10: 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Vince Sapienza coming to you live from Denver, Colorado. Vinny Bonsignor coming to you live from Orlando, Florida. And Clay Baker from Las Vegas, Nevada. We are touching across the country, the nation that is Raider Nation. Welcome in, everybody. May 20th, 2026, OTAs continue for the silver and black. For the first time during the OTA period, we get to see the Raiders on the field. Clint Kubiak set to meet with the media here in a couple hours or so. And joining us now to help us figure out what we need to know, break down some of the film, is Marcus Johnson of Tape Don't Lie. Marcus, good morning. I want to jump right into it. The conversation we had on Monday was regarding Fernando Mendoza. And based on the NFL schedule, when is the most appropriate time for him to make his first NFL start and lead this franchise into the future? But I ask you, as OTAs gets underway this week and we look forward into this offseason, what does Fernando Mendoza have to improve on or have to show at a higher level in the next few months compared to what he was accomplishing in the college game in order to be QB1 out of the gate?
11: And honestly, I think he just has to have a grasp of the offense. Like, he has to have a point where he's in control, where, you know, I think where Kubiak feels like that he doesn't have to have training wheels on him. I think that that's where it has to be. It has to be at that point where they feel like he is ready to handle everything that's going to be thrown at him. Because, you know, I do believe, like, since he's so good pre-snap, that I think he's when he starts to play, he's gonna have a little bit of a fast start until the NFL starts to take him a little seriously. Because I think it takes a little bit of a while for, you know, teams to kind of give you respect, no matter what. They want you to kind of show them that you can even read basic NFL coverages. And I think he's so good pre-snap, I think he's gonna do a good job of that. And that's really where I see it. I see where he has to try to have to, a huge grasp of this offense. Like, he's going to know the protections. He has to know, you know, kind of change protections up the line and things like that. Have a good understanding with Tyler Linderbaum. Have that good chemistry with him as well, where he, you know, he's able to see blitzes and things like that. He's going to have a grasp. What defenses are doing from a, not from a, what I would say is a very complex perspective with defenses, but kind of have that basic idea of NFL defenses, because they are different from college. It's because the field is smaller, it's more condensed. So he has to kind of get used to that. But I think it's more about him having the offense down. Just because from the way he plays quarterback, I think it's already fit for the NFL, and especially if they get him where he's kind of getting rid of the ball a little bit quicker and not taking sacks, and he's checking the ball down, and they see that, you know, happening in preseason where he's playing throughout the offense, playing through the offense and things like that. I think those, all those little factors have to tie into as well, but I think the major factor is him having a grasp of what he needs to do on the offense and making sure they're always in the right play.
4: We just saw a interview that Paul Gutierrez did with Andrew Janoco talking about Fernando Mendoza, and Andrew talking about some of the questions, the high-level questions that Fernando is asking him about the offense. That's really, Andrew had said, questions that they hadn't even thought of for a couple of years, almost insinuating that, you know, there's some things that he's brought up that, man, maybe we should start thinking about those types of things. What do you make of the high-level conversations that Mendoza is already having with the offensive staff?
11: You know, it tells me that he is, one, he's engaged, right? He's trying to really learn the offense. I think, you know, a big thing with learning is just asking questions. I think if you ask good questions, it's the best way to learn and take notes. And I don't think he's doing it like, you know, he's trying to be arrogant or anything like that. Because me and Matt Holder had this conversation on the show that we were about to do. We kind of talked about how the difference between him and, like, Josh Rosen doing it. Like, maybe there's a little more arrogance with Josh Rosen. I feel like it's probably a more humble question. It's probably just making them think, or, you know, asking exactly, you know, why they do this there. Why do they do this against this read? And like, good questions so he can learn the offense and so he can really deep dive into what, you know, the coaches want him to do and, you know, what is how, you know, basically the potential of what the offense can be and maybe how they can expand it and things like that. So I think he's just more of a thinker, asking questions, trying to learn and grasp the offense as much as he can, because that's, like I said, that's the importance of asking questions. But he's probably just asking some questions they probably never even would have thought of, just like, you know, looking at the offense. And, you know, they've probably been doing this West Coast offense for a long time, and you have somebody kind of asking questions to kind of make you think, like, why do we do this, you know? Because, you know, a lot of things of learning is finding out the whys, and it's probably what he's asking about. He's probably trying to figure out why they do it that exact way. And, you know, because a lot of these things in the West Coast, it's been happening a long time. None of those things have really been changing. And maybe he's just asking, you know, especially playing a lot of college football and seeing maybe things that are changing in the NFL or changing in football and how you run things, trying to figure out, you know, maybe why they haven't changed those things and things like that. But, it's more about him learning, and, you know, the best way to learn is ask questions.
12: And, Marcus, when you think about the offense and the end result is to score points, thinking about for the Raiders making a move away from 14 points a game per average to something where the league average is around 23, what are the first steps that you would need to see in the early parts of the season that this Raiders team can now effectively score points and get closer to 23 than 14?
11: Yeah, it's all about explosive plays. Scoring points in the NFL is about having those explosive plays. The best offenses in the NFL, you go to explosive play rate, they're going to be the best up there. I know last year the Seahawks, they were fourth in explosive plays. And, you know, the Raiders, I think, they were 30th. So it kind of shows you, you know, how points work with that. I mean, it's all about having those big plays, because if you're trying to be meticulous every single drive where you're getting like 10, and, you know, depending on the red zone's, you know, as a Raiders fan, we all know the red zone's very hard to score, right? I mean, you get down to there, it's very condensed. You got to get able to run the ball. The quarterback has to make quick reads, does he anticipate really well and see things and see where openings are going to be quickly, because everything's way more condensed. And, you know, you only got 20 yards, and, you know, defenses, they can hang in the end zone, a lot of those different things. So that's why you need those huge plays to kind of keep the, you know, so you have, you're scoring more points that way. And also that comes in the run game, too. I think having those explosive plays in the run game helps a lot. You want to have those runs over 15 yards where you're constantly getting chunk plays, chunk after chunk. And that's why you bring in a guy like Mike Washington, you know, who can get those plays on some less carries. You're using that speed, getting on those wide zone runs where he's getting outside, he can stretch the field a little bit. That's what you need for this team. And then, you know, having those plays like Brock Bowers, you can get downfield. You know, I think, you know, against week one against the Patriots, you kind of saw that last year, Brock Bowers getting downfield, having those more explosive plays. Then you got Trey Tucker out there having those explosive plays. And then maybe they find a way to mix in Thornton and Benson and those guys with all that speed that they're adding outside. So it's all about that. If you're getting those chunk plays, those big plays, you're going to be scoring a whole lot of points. And, you know, a good example, you know, it's the Chiefs, right? I mean, when the Chiefs and Patrick Mahomes back in 2018, and they were scoring all those points, that's all they did was explosive play. It was a big play, big play, big play, big play. And now you kind of see the Chiefs slow down, and, you know, they did end up winning 2 Super Bowls in a row, but, you know, they're playing more defense, and they had to be more meticulous, but they didn't have a lot of those explosive plays once Tyreek Hill left, didn't have those same amount of plays. But, you know, they had the defense to help them out, but they didn't score many points either. You know, you saw the Chiefs' points start to go down a lot. And that kind of shows how explosive plays the NFL is the way to go if you really want to score a lot of points.
10: We're talking to Marcus Johnson, Tate Don't Lie. Follow him on the X at @TheMarkJohnNFL. Marcus, you know, one of the biggest talking points we made during the offseason was defensive tackle and finding that nose tackle for this new 3-4 defense with Rob Leonard. The Raiders don't make a move at defensive tackle until Brandon Cleveland, at least in the draft in round 7, but they signed Benito Jones, who does have some familiarity with Rob Leonard going back to the Dolphin days. And when you just look at size and makeup, he looks like that prototypical nose tackle. Is this a player Raider Nation needs to get familiar with? And if so, what is it about him that makes him that kind of guy?
11: You know, I think Benito Jones is a guy that would be able to come and compete for that job, you know, just based on how he's kind of played throughout the NFL. And he hasn't really put the best production in on the field, right? I mean, he was kind of a little bit touted coming out of college, and you know, he's supposed to be kind of a better player than he actually is. So he's a little bit of a disappointment. So he might be coming in with a chip in his shoulder. But, you know, what Benito Jones does well is play the run. I mean, that's what, you know, he really doesn't give you that much pass rush. But, you know, he plays the run really well, and he's that type of nose tackle, right? But he is a journeyman for a reason. So, I mean, when you bring him in, I still think that's going to be a huge open competition. And I think one guy that, you know, we did a breakdown of him on the show that we're coming up on, I think Gary Smith is from UCLA, is a guy that, you know, might give a lot of these guys competition. So I feel like, you know, Benito Jones is going to have the heads up, right? Because he is probably the most veteran nose tackle. I really believe he probably is going to make the football team just because of that, just because they need that guy. And it's going to be tough to kind of keep him off the field just because they need that veteran player. But, you know, from his history, you never know with some of these players, when they have the talent, they can go to a new, they get some fresh air, they go to a new place and they kind of break out. So he has to come in with that chip in his shoulder to really prove himself that he is what that nose tackle that everybody thought he was when he was coming out. So I think that's what Benito Jones has to do. But, I mean, playing the run is what he's going to do well, and that's what they need him for. I mean, they're not bringing him in to rush the passer, right? I mean, that's not what he's coming here for. He's coming here to play nose tackle and play the run. But I still, even with him coming in there, I still believe that position is a little wide open and is going to give a chance to see some of these young guys have a chance to kind of steal it.
4: Marcus, I've been told from some people inside the building to keep an eye on Sion Sloan, outside linebacker from North Carolina State. And I think Matt did something or put a little clip out on him as well. So it looks like he may have caught you guys' eye. What have you seen from this undrafted free agent?
11: You know, the interesting about Sloan is, you know, when you watch him play in space, like, it almost makes you feel like that maybe he should be playing linebacker. Like, he does a lot of natural things at linebacker that's really, like, especially in coverage. He has great transitions. He's an athletic freak. I mean, that's the one thing, you know, when you see when he went undrafted is because he's undersized and, you know, the kind of the arm length and things like that. And he doesn't have the production. Only had 2 sacks last year. So when you're a little bit undersized, especially with the length and stuff like that at defensive end, if you don't have the production, like a Reuben Bain that's consistent, you probably will go undrafted. But he is an athletic freak. I mean, you watch his, look at his and things like that. He has a lot of upside athletically, and you see him how he moves in space. And you know what he has to do as a pass rush, he just got to get better, a little bit better at having that pass rush plan where he can find out a better way to use his hands because he has that length issue. But it really feels like, you know, when you watch him, that you can maybe move him to linebacker. He's so natural in space. great tackler. He's good in coverage. You know, he reads things really quick and transitions really well. He gets upfield quickly. And, you know, you see a lot of natural things that you would really like in an outside linebacker when you're, you know, kind of that old school a little bit. But, you know, that's what they brought in Keyron Crawford. Crawford kind of did a lot of the same things that Sloan did in college. So he could kind of let you know that what that 3-4 is going, because maybe they actually are pushing for that 3-4 to kind of be that natural defense for them when you bring in a guy like Sloan and Crawford, who, you know, Crawford only rushed 60% of the time, and, you know, Sloan has a lot of those same abilities. Like, he has this great interception that he had against Virginia where he was covering a running back as an outside linebacker. So there are some really natural talent with him that, you know, maybe he's very versatile and you don't have to kind of keep him as an edge rusher. And he can really play outside linebacker. Like, you really see that potential there where maybe he might be that type of guy where he could play that role where he's playing outside linebacker, then he's rushing the passer and things like that. Or maybe he even has that chance to kind of move inside and maybe become middle linebacker. There's a lot of things that you see from him that you know, maybe even edge rusher might not even be his best position. So, yeah, there is a lot of talent there just because he's an athletic freak and he can move. His movement skills, you definitely are off the charts. And you saw it at the combine, you saw it in his RAS and all those things. You see it on film. So there's a lot of potential with him. You know, just as a pass rusher, he's got to get a little bit more refined there, but he just has a natural talent.
12: You know, staying on the defense, how do you feel like the roles and responsibilities will be different for two guys, Thomas Booker and Tonka Hemingway, from what we saw in previous years, especially last year?
11: Yeah, you know, I think, especially Booker, I think Booker's going to be a five tech. Definitely that's where he fits. Okay. You know, I think, you know, he hasn't been the greatest pass rusher in his career. I don't think he has any career sacks, but, you know, playing the run and that effort that he brings every single down. Like, he has a crazy motor. He's bringing effort every single down. That's what, you know, that's why fans like him. You know, that's why, you know, the team likes him. And that's why he has a chance to become one of those, you know, key parts of the defensive line because that motor that he has and the way he plays the run. So I think he's the perfect five tech that you'll see. So, you know, I think they'll find ways to move him around, like, especially if they have a lot of these outside linebacker looks that they're expecting to have. I think he's going to be that five tech guy. And then maybe on passing downs, you probably won't see him as much. And you'll probably see like more of the Adam Butlers and players like that, and General Lalu's. But that's where I think Booker's going to be. He's going to be that first down, second down, run down, five technique. And I think Tonka Hemingway is a very interesting player because, you know, I think, you know, Tonka on first down, he's probably going to have to play five tech, right? So, and I think he's got to get a little stronger there. But I think he'll do better when he's lined up, you know, over tackles and things like that. When he's playing the run, I think he'll have a better chance and not have to worry about going up against guards. Just because he's a little undersized as a true defensive tackle, around like 285 pounds. And I think he's more of a better fit at that five tech. But the thing is, when it's third down, that's when you can move Tonka inside. And I think Tonka really showed that he can rush the passer last year. There's a lot of potential for that. So if he's going to get better there and he takes the next step as a pass rusher, that's when you'll see him really live up to his potential. I think Rob Leonard really likes him. And, the Raiders really didn't attack the defensive tackle position, you know, this draft. And one of the reasons I think is because Tonka Hemingway, how he started to play at the end of the year, really, they really believe in him. And so I think he'd be better against the run on first down at the five technique. But then when he moves into that three tech, I think that's when you can kind of see that. Hopefully we see that potential of what he can be as a pass rusher really start to take off.
10: Take it one step further there, Mark, because I think Tonka is a player. I don't think just Rob Leonard likes him. I think this organization is really high on Tonka Hemingway, and it's not just because of the production, but just what I've seen. He's on every sizzle reel that's Raiders social media puts out. He's either throwing a sled or he is doing some explosive movement. Plus, he's been out in the community quite a bit, and he has been showcased as such. That's not the end all be all, but I'm just saying,
11: yeah.
10: Tonka is in and around everything, and his fingertips are all around the Raiders right now, which is said something to be said for a player going into his second season. Last one for me, Marcus, before we let you go, OTAs. We got a 3-hour daily show. We're going to make a lot of what is seen during our viewing of OTAs. But I guess, is there any common thread that you have noticed over the years when looking at tape, whether it's OTAs transitioning into the rest of the off-season program, that you're like, hey, that translates into training camp?
11: I mean, OTAs is tough. I think when you're at OTAs and you're at practice without pads, you're mostly looking at skill players, right? I mean, because you can't get too much from the running backs, because you can't get too much from the offensive line, right? The best thing you see from the offensive line is who they believe is going to be the starters going to training camp. Usually doesn't change from OTAs. They go into training camp kind of with the same starters. So that's what we learn about the offensive line. But we don't learn too much about, like, the running game and things like that, because you can't take guys to the ground. There's no, you know, it just doesn't have that training camp feel. They don't have the shells on. So you really, when you go out there and you watch the OTAs, it's really about the skill players. And that's where you want to see. You want to see someone who is winning a lot of those matchups outside and, you know, see how the passing game looks overall. See how Mendoza is completing passes against these DBs. You can see certain coverages, right? And, you know, especially when you don't have, like, Max Crosby out there just going crazy just because, you know, he's healing from that injury. You know, you're not expecting to see him going out there at OTAs. I'm pretty sure that he makes it live for the offensive lineman when he's out there. But it's really about the skill players that you're watching. And you know, sometimes when you get into OTAs, sometimes some of these skill players, they can fool you a little bit too. And then they go into training camp with some starting jobs, and then it kind of fades off when you get the pads on a little bit. So, yeah, it's really what that's what it's about. When you're practicing football without pads and you can't have the offensive line involved, you can't get the run game, it's all about seeing what the skill guys can do outside, the safeties, the tight ends, the wide receivers, and what the quarterback can do. So that's what you really get to see from the OTAs, is kind of how those guys are running the passing offense and how the passing defense in the secondary looks.
10: Marcus Johnson, Tape Don't Lie. Follow him on the X at TheMarkJohn. NFL Marcus, as always, we appreciate you breaking it down. We'll do it again next week.
11: Thanks, guys. Appreciate it.
10: All right, that's Marcus Johnson. 702-365-9200. We're going to continue the conversation of what the expectation to see, feel, want, hope, desire for OTAs, and seeing them run around on the field. What we can actually divulge from OTAs today. Clint Kubiak again meeting with media here in a couple hours. And we'll continue the topic at hand. What part of the organization has you most excited moving forward with the Silver and Black? 702-365-9200. It's the Morning Tailgate, Raider Nation Radio, 920.
13: 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I mean, my